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7: 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Sipple played four seasons at Nebraska from 1985 to 1988, before serving on the coaching staff for 37 seasons, beginning in 1990. Sipple has indubitably had her impact on the program in her 41 total seasons with the program as a player and coach. She helped the Huskers to 1,449 wins, 18 conference titles, 26 NCAA tournament appearances, and 6 trips to the Women's College World Series. More information can be found on Huskers.com. In other Husker news, Dylan Carey is one of 5 finalists for the Brooks Wallace Award. The award honors the nation's top shortstop. Just the second time that a Husker has been named a finalist. The winner will be announced on June 13th. And finally, Game 1 of the Stanley Cup begins tonight as the Carolina Hurricanes host the Vegas Golden Knights. Puck drops at 7 tonight, so just a few minutes. 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
9: The payoff pitch ripped in the left field down for a single. Front, he's going to be waved home. The throw is in time. Oh, what a seed by Chet Buck. Big time defensive play for the senior transfer.
10: 2 balls, 2 strikes on DC. Pitch. Swing and a drive to deep left field. Taylor back to the track, to the wall. It is gone. Dylan Carey to the rescue.
9: Arkansas 3-2, bottom of the eighth, one out. Batter is Hannah Core in the first pitch. Core swings and drives this one to center and deep, and it is gone! It's gone! And this game is tied at 3! Infield to the right as well. Aaron to the wine, her one ball pitch. Ava swings and drives this one to center.

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1: And welcome back. Hour number two of Sports Nightly with Kyle Crooks back in our Huskers Radio Network Broadcast Center in Lincoln. I am Jessica Cootie, and I am still in Oklahoma teaching some swim lessons down here. So thanks for being here with us tonight. We've got lots to dive into. We're going to introduce you to the newest head coach in Lincoln, Nicole Jones, who takes over the women's gymnastics coach. That's coming up here in just a few minutes. And Kyle, you and her could not be the opposite in terms wow. of bubbly and non-bubbly, and energetic and non-energetic.
2: I drink bubblers.
1: And that's nice and not nice.
2: Wow. Wow. Look, that's why I didn't get into coaching. I don't think this this era of athlete would take to me very much. Very yeah. just, you know, I think lethargic's the best way to describe me, unless we're in a football boot somewhere. Outside of that, I'm pretty lethargic. So I'm happy yeah. that we have a bubbly personality who's in charge of our women's gymnastics program. I can tell you they didn't yeah. think about hiring me, so.
1: Absolutely not. But she'll get you fired up today.
2: I'm excited. You ready to excited to hear that chat.
1: Run through a brick wall. So I did want to go back because we didn't have time for this, and I'm sure we'll talk about it a little bit more. If the fireworks continue to happen, which I expect them to, as long as Texas Tech is playing, but you know, it just got out of control with some drama with Tennessee and Texas Tech. There's Florida and Texas Tech, and a lot going on here. I think a lot of it stems from the transfer portal and some things maybe shadily happening last year. But you have a different kind of perspective on this. What has it been like for you? Kind of, it's kind of all come to a head here in the postseason from dating back to what kind of transpired last season.
2: Yeah, and there's information that I'm privy to that I'm not necessarily going to say, but there's a reason that teams are upset, right? There's certain ways that NIL and all this stuff happens. Look, tampering is part of the deal too, so I don't know. It's just, I guess there's levels of tampering that can get you upset nowadays because it happens. I think that the interesting part of it is so Holly Rowe came out with the report. They almost had like the slowed down Zapruder film version of the handshake line, right? Taylor Pinnell is the athlete who was at Tennessee. She was a starting third baseman, tremendous player, elite player. She's now Texas Tech's third baseman. So that was a odd divorce. It was not a clean divorce. Apparently, Taylor said that Karen Weekly, who's the head coach of Tennessee, had said in the handshake line that you had made a mistake. And then Karen Weekly's version of it was said, nope, I said, good game. That was it. Nothing else was said. And they went to the slowed down version of it, and it's clear Karen Weekly, Tennessee's head coach, her version of it seemed to be the correct version. So there's all this drama created out of it, and I think Taylor Pinnell kind of became more of a villain. I think Texas Tech became even a little bit more vilified. But Jess, as I said in the first hour, I'm kind of okay with it, right? Like the Warriors, when they were on their great run of winning championships and being a Thunder fan, when KD leaves Oklahoma City and goes to Golden State, right? They became the villains. I think we embrace that a little bit more on the men's side of sports. And I get professional sports is a little bit different, but I think the more that softball gets covered, the way that college football and college men's basketball gets covered, and even some respects with women's basketball, the way that Caitlin Clark was covered, the way that Paige Beckers is covered, I think the more that we treat softball that way and we treat women's volleyball that way, I think that's good for the sport. I think that grows the game because there's money in the attention. The more time that you're on SportsCenter, the more time that you get talked on these talking head shows on ESPN, on First Take. I think the more it comes up on talk radio in markets that don't have college softball or necessarily isn't in the consciousness of certain markets, I think that's a good thing, Jess. I think that we'll see that reflected in the viewership of what we'll have with Texas Tech now in the championship finals, whether you're rooting for them, which I think is a small pocket of people that live in Lubbock and friends and family. And then I think you'll get a lot of hate watching. You'll get people that are rooting against

0: wrote a report kind of reading one of the mom's posts, and you know, you're just the panel's dad got involved last week. It's just I think that's where it kind of gets a little bit wild that you know, it's part of the story, but we haven't always it's part of the story, but we haven't always seen it reported in the broadcast like this either.
1: Yeah, I mean, see how I know college football on its scale is different, but look at how we treated the Lane Kiffin story, right? They had cameras following him on the runway when he got on the plane to go to Baton Rouge. Like, to see how that, the drama of a situation like that in college football and coaching changes and how we treat the offseason in college football and the transfer portal, and then how we cover men's basketball, and even I think Caitlin Clark's case and how that was treated on Twitter. I think that changed how women's basketball, at least in the WNBA, was, and definitely at the college level, was covered. The drama between Dawn Staley and Gino Auriemma. The more that we live in this social media age, Jess, is the more that we're going to dive into some of these ancillary stories that don't necessarily have a whole lot to do with wins and losses and strategy and X's and O's. And I think it's good for the sport. We want to use the phrase grow the game. This is doing that. This will do that. There's a reason that Texas Tech is on the edge of everybody's tongue, because they are interesting. Hate them, love them, like them. They are interesting, and you will watch.
0: Well, listen, we saw it in the TV numbers, the viewership numbers starting on Thursday, including Nebraska, 1.4 million viewers is the most watched opening Thursday ever, but Nebraska and Arkansas's game is now the most watched Women's College World Series opening Thursday game in history. And, you know, I think, again, the viewership continues to grow. It's unbelievable. I think it's been every year for how many years that viewership number has grown for softball. And now it is more watched than college baseball for the last, 3 years? But those numbers continue to grow. And I posted this on my social media, but yet again, another viewership number that Nebraska women's sports has broken. We saw the women's basketball team do it in March Madness. We've seen the volleyball team do it in how many times? And now Nebraska softball's got multiple records. It's just it's so incredible that when you keep seeing these numbers being broken, attendance, viewership, a lot of times it has Nebraska attached to those.
1: Yeah, I think star power matters too. I think that 1.4 million, a lot of that has to do with Jordy and the national attention that she has. She is a generational player. She's the best player in the sport. She's a national player of the year, the consensus national player of the year. I think you're getting people from all different fan bases that want to see that, maybe haven't watched Nebraska all year long, but have the opportunity to watch a generational two-way player. I think when you talk about star power, Nebraska volleyball, it shows when you come to Nebraska, your brand is as strong here as it could be anywhere in the country. You want to say this SEC school, that SEC school. You come to Nebraska, nothing about your brand is going to diminish. You could come here and what people think is the middle of nowhere here in the Midwest in Nebraska, you are going to be a star because the brand is massive, the following is massive, and your star won't diminish by putting on that Husker logo. It will only grow.
0: And another point to, or another part to your point about growing the game and whatnot, 82%, this is another statistic point out by, that was, I guess, documented by Open Doors. They put out a graphic of this. 82% of the college softball audience is under the age of 34, which means, again, that you love to see, and you, if you're in media, you love to see that the numbers are young, because that means they'll hopefully stick with you for several years.
1: Yeah, and I think there still is a very much an older contingent too that watches it, that watches softball. I think you have a very wide demographic of those that follow softball, and it's very TV friendly. I think this gets brought up a lot, and why ESPN has doubled down in their investment in the sport, because for the most part, it's a 2 hour, 15 minute window, 2.5 hours, as opposed to, you know, baseball. I love it, but it can be long, right? It can be 3.5, sometimes 4 hours for a 9-inning game. And part of that too is, you know, the pitching change. There's not as many pitching changes. There's not as many stoppages. And baseball's done as much as they can with the pitch clock and things to thwart that. But college softball, it is a ready-made.

0: game for primetime and television, and we see it in the productions with ESPN, and it's only growing with how they're presenting the sport. And it's clear ESPN's efforts and what they put into this sport, it's coming back to them in spades with viewership numbers and sponsorship dollars.
1: Well, there's another woman that totally believes in what we're talking about the support of Nebraska women's athletics, what it can do for your brand and how you can sell this place to recruits, is Nicole Jones, the newest head coach for Nebraska athletics as she takes over the Husker women's gymnastics program. I'm telling you, y'all are going to love her. She's incredible to talk to. I had a chance to chat with her. She has been busy, busy, busy. Talk about hitting the ground running. I got a chance to catch up with her, so wanted to introduce her to you tonight here on Sports Nightly. So keep it here. 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
8: 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Welcome back to Sports Nightly with Kyle Crooks. I'm Jessica Cootie. All right, wanted to introduce to you tonight Nicole Jones, the head coach for Nebraska Women's Gymnastics, took over but about a couple months ago now, but she comes from Michigan State where she was an assistant coach. In fact, numerous times been voted the one of the best assistant coaches in the country for women's gymnastics. But you want to talk about a staff that she's bringing with her, and she's already got lots of really great talent that has signed up to be Huskers, and she's got a lot of momentum right now. So wanted to introduce you, let you hear a little bit of her backstory and her plans for Nebraska women's gymnastics. Here's my conversation with Nicole Jones. So excited to get to introduce to you the newest head coach here at Nebraska, Nicole Jones, who takes over the Nebraska women's gymnastics program. Welcome.
9: Thank you. Oh my gosh, it's been an amazing journey so far.
8: I'm so excited to get to talk to you. It's been a whirlwind for you. We've talked about getting you in here in studio, but boy, you have been all over the place. You've been so busy. You have hit the ground running.
9: Yeah. You know, I think that was, you know, when you go on the interview, they're always like, what are the first 30 to 90 days look like? And I'm like, listen, there's a lot to do, but I'm ready for it. You know, the biggest thing was, you know, getting a staff. I know that I think is a major piece for recruits and even retaining, you know, the girls that are on your team, like, who are the people that are going to continue to help lead this program into the future? And do I trust them? Do I like them? You know, and so as we kind of started this journey, I knew like first thing to do, I had to, you know, get that ball rolling. But then, as you know, the transfer portal and, you know, trying to figure out what does our team look like moving into the future. I mean, it's crazy. And then I do have a family, right? Like they are still in Michigan and I have three kids, my husband. And so it's also like finding that piece, looking for a house and selling our house. And so, yeah, it's been a little crazy, but honestly, I just keep telling myself one foot in front of the other, yeah, one day at a time. And every day, you know, checking more boxes, you know, and we're excited. We can't wait to get to Lincoln full time and officially call this place home.
8: Well, I kind of want to start, I guess, you've been a longtime assistant coach, one of the best in the country for, 16 years at Michigan State. What made you interested in this job and made you ready to take that leap to take over a program of your own?
9: Yeah, absolutely. I love Michigan State, obviously my alma mater, really hard, a place to walk away from because it's, you know, I always say I'll always bleed green a little bit, right? But I think it was always in my mind that I wanted to be a head coach. It just always had to be the right opportunity. And, you know, through this journey in coaching, other opportunities have come up, and for whatever reason, it just didn't feel right. And when Nebraska had reached out, I obviously being in the conference for so long, I knew about the rich history here. I knew about the legacy of this program. Honestly, being one of the best in the conference when they came into the Big Ten, you know, I remember them coming in and being dominant right away. It was a bummer, right, being on the other side. But I was like, man, yeah, I'm here for that. And then again, being one of the teams that competes at the Super Six at, you know, then, and, you know, again, just being one of the best teams in the country. And so I knew what this program was capable of. And then obviously coming on campus, learning more, seeing the resources, seeing the facilities, just how much this community pours into athletics too. Again, I left this place just being like, man, I wish I didn't love it. You know, it was amazing. There was just so many things from, like I said, every single box that I was like, what, without a school color, without a conference, what does the right head coaching position look like for me? And all signs pointed here. So
10: I feel like a lot of people say that when I have people sit in that chair, that it's just hard to say no to. It was interesting. We were talking before we started recording that you said the facilities here are some of the best in the country.
9: Yeah. Incredible. Honestly, obviously being around different, you know, conferences, traveling all over, you know, you even, you know, you have friends that coach in other places and they, you know, kind of jump on board and we're like, yeah, that you're not going to find, you know, better anywhere else. And so obviously coming here and touring around and doing my own research, it was, we have everything we need. Mm-hmm. Not even just in our gymnastics space, you know what I mean? But even we had recruits on campus this weekend and touring them around and they're just in awe of our own practice facility, but just everything from the weight room, our training table for our student athletes, you know, even just the other facilities for other sports, right? As we continue to tour around and meet people, it's incredible just how much athletics is poured into here. And yeah, it just makes us even more excited to get started.
10: So you said one of the first things you had to get done was put together your staff, and you have put together an incredible staff. So tell us about them and what makes you so excited about what they can get done here with you here in Lincoln.
9: Yeah, absolutely. I think, you know, something that I've learned along this process too is you're only as good as the people that you bring in to continue to support you and your vision. And so I wanted to bring in people that were like-minded, but also weren't afraid to bring new ideas to the table. I think that's something that I really respect. I don't think I know it all. I obviously have a way that I want to do some things, but I want to bring people in that can continue to be outside the box thinkers and continue to help, you know, bring ideas to make our program grow as, you know, we navigate different personalities and ways to go about things with our sport. So I kind of talk about each of them a little bit. Devin Wright, she's my associate head coach. She actually is leaving East Lansing to come with me here. She will be our vault and floor coach. I think she's one of the best in the country, honestly. I think, again, just not just her too, but the staff in general. I really wanted to bring people in that could continue to help us develop gymnastics. Mm-hmm. I think that's such a huge piece. Obviously, we're looking, you know, at really great athletes, but we want them to come here and leave this program better, you know, in all areas, but specifically gymnastics, right? We want them to be better than how we found them. And whether that's they're learning new skills or they are, you know, maybe just a little more consistent, I think that's something that was really important, that we're not just managing lineups, but we're bringing athletes in and we can make sure that whether they need to learn something new or maybe they're struggling with something, we can take a step back and we're very confident in that to be able to, you know, continue to move forward. So I feel like all of them do that really well. And that was one of the main reasons of, you know, bringing them in. But Devin is amazing, a great technician. Again, really can break things down so that athletes can understand. I love her attention to detail and just, she's really obsessed with gymnastics. Mm-hmm. And I love that because I think in this sport and to be really, to do it really well, you have to be a little obsessed with it. And she really is. She always has an idea of, you know, what's going on in the recruiting side of things, what's happening, you know, what's happening with maybe new things in the DP program. And so, really excited to be bringing her on board. Her energy is contagious. And I think one of the things too with the staff is, you know, we're going to love our kids really hard. You know, we want them to be super supported. We want them to know that we're, you know, they're family to us. We're going to love them. We're going to make sure they're supported, but we're also going to hold them to a really high standard because at the end of the day, you know, they all want to come here and make sure that they're super successful, whether it's academically, athletically, in their personal life. And I feel like there's a really good balance with all of us that are on staff. So excited about her, obviously about all of them, but Brett, I think he's one of the most well-known coaches in the club world. People have been trying to get him to jump into the college scene for about a decade now, probably. And for whatever reason, those universities just didn't feel right. Mm-hmm. But I think him and I have known each other for a really long time. We have a really great working relationship and have a lot of respect for one another. And so when I got the head coaching role, he had reached out and kind of congratulated me. And I kind of jokingly, because again, I knew that so many people had tried for so long to get him to coach in college. I was like, thanks so much. Maybe now we can finally work together, kind of ha-ha. And he was like, maybe, .. Give me a call whenever you have a minute. And I was like, okay. You know, I was like, yeah, we'll see. And honestly, people even now don't know how, you know, we got him to come to Lincoln. But I think, you know, timing just has to be right on both sides. And timing was finally right on his side to make that jump. And he's amazing, not even just as a technician, but he also just, his energy is, he's so funny. He can work, but he can obviously bring that lightheartedness to the gym. You know, I really feel like there has to be both, and especially like college gymnastics, the time goes by so fast. There's no kind of pro for us really, right? These girls come to college and this is their pro. And so we want them to enjoy the experience, you know? And so really excited about him. He also makes gymnastics equipment. So he has three or four different things that he has like patented on, like for bars. And again, we just feel really lucky that he's going to come be a part of our program. And then
10: a familiar name around here.
9: Yeah, I always say she's kind of a legend, right? Jordan Bowers. She had actually reached out before I even got the job, just interested in, you know, coming back to Lincoln. She's obviously wanted to coach. And for me, that was a no-brainer.
10: Yeah.
9: Why not bring the hometown kid back? She's one of the most decorated collegiate athletes in the history of, you know, the University of Oklahoma, but honestly, in NCAA. She knows how to compete at a high level. She knows, you know, what it takes, you know, mentally to get there. And, you know, in having conversations with her about the job, again, I loved just everything that I felt like she brought to the table. Her energy, she just has her hand in a few different things. She did some strength and conditioning stuff with like an internship at OU, and so really helped with different sports there. I love that she could bring that side of it with injury prevention to our team. And again, just being in a program, obviously, who has sustained excellence at the highest level, winning, you know, 8 national championships. I think she just brings a lot of experience that will help our athletes continue to grow and be a good balance, right? Just that connector for us. So, yeah, thrilled with everybody. I think we all balance each other well. But I think the other thing, too, is that our athletes will get better and they'll be loved and loved really hard when they're here. So, I mean, I can't be more excited about the people that are coming with me.
10: I love that. I love that. Okay, so when you said you always wanted to be a head coach. When you start envisioning, you know, taking over a program, what are kind of the foundation, the things that you want to build the program off of and up?
9: Yeah, absolutely. I think some of the main things are, you know, I kind of live by the way you do anything is how you do everything. Mm-hmm. So I want our athletes to, you know, just be really disciplined in everything they do in the gym, out of the gym, and their personal life. I just think it's, again, it's just how I want to operate. I also want, you know, communication is huge. I think if there's one thing that I have learned throughout this process is that, you know, sometimes it's really easy to pick up the phone and text somebody, but it might not always come off the right way or how you're intending. So I always try to be very transparent with everything. I want them to be able to communicate. I think for me, I've always been that person that our student athletes can come to, that they feel really comfortable, good, bad, ugly, like that they know that I always am going to have their back. And again, that's something that I don't want that to change now that my title has changed. But I also know that if that's what I want, then I have to make sure that I'm living those things too, right? I can't say that I want you guys to come to me, but then when they do, be very up and down. So I try to be very, I feel like, stable. Kind of like what you see is what you get. Try not to be too high, not to be too low. But again, communication, trust. I feel like, you know, a team that's so connected because, and not just our girls, but our staff also, like we all are on the same team. We all want the same things. And so I know a connected team is a really successful team. So I really feel like if some of those even sound so little, but if we can do those things, I know that we will be able to continue to climb the ranks and do the things that we say we want to do fairly quickly. So again, it just makes me ready to get going. Not want to wish away the summer, but just ready to get everybody here to finally just start learning and growing with them. You know, I think that's one thing that is really special is that we get to walk into this situation and it's new for everybody. Mm-hmm. You know, yeah, it's a little hard for us. We have to get to know 20 new people, but how fun, you know, and the girls too, they've been so receptive and so excited. And I think, you know, sometimes when you walk into a situation like this, you don't know the vibes, like what is the energy going to be like? And, you know, obviously they had a lot of respect for the staff that was here, but they are very open-minded and ready for change and excited for, you know, us to come in and see what we can do this upcoming season.
10: Well, there's no denying your passion for the sport and, you know, your role as a head coach, but I'm always interested to find out why you wanted to coach in the first place. You obviously competed in this sport, but what led you to want to coach the sport?
9: Yeah, absolutely. Honestly, when I was doing gymnastics myself, I didn't even really think about coaching. It was after when I still had some school to finish. I ended up working in a club gym. I volunteer coached with Michigan State then, just to kind of see, like, is this something I'm interested in? Obviously, when my career was over, I'm like, I felt great. I loved gymnastics. I didn't want to be done. So I was like, okay, maybe I could still be involved with gymnastics, even if I don't, you know, not performing myself. And so being in the gym and being on the other side really just lit a fire that I didn't know was there, honestly. I actually found more joy being on this side than even doing the sport myself. I think there's something about, you know, taking an athlete from one situation and seeing them succeed at a really high level. And something so small as even just like maybe they were struggling sticking a dismount and you help them break things down. And then in the biggest moments, you just see the pure joy on their face because they finally did what we've been working so hard together to do. I think those are little moments that, you know, there's obviously big moments with championships and being at nationals, things like that, that kind of stick out as easy things to be proud of in your career. But those little moments when you've helped an athlete really achieve something that maybe they didn't think they could do or they were struggling to do, that has been something that I think really just is a core memory for me that continues to be like, I will never forget that. That I see a picture and I remember exactly that moment and how we felt. And it's something as little as, you know, hitting a routine that maybe they struggled with or sticking a, you know, like I said, a dismount that we worked so hard to do. So yeah, just the joy, because you see the grind, you know, you mm-hmm. see what happens behind closed doors. And I think that's what keeps me coming back, being like, man, this sport is crazy, but how fun that I get to be such a huge part of these women's lives in such a transformational period. You know, I think that's something that I guess I feel a lot of, I guess joy, but I'm like, how lucky am I that mm-hmm. I get to be such a part of their life when they're transitioning from, you know, being a young woman, but into an adult, right? Yeah. And really helping them find who they want to be. I think that's something that I've really learned, that this sport is more than just gymnastics. And I really get to help empower them to kind of take that next step and tell them, why not you? And why not us? And, you know, make sure that they know that they can do anything that they want to do, whether that's in gymnastics or if they, you know, want to be a CEO of whatever company they want to do, you know? And so I think that has been the coolest part, is that it's bigger than gymnastics. And those are the moments I think that I even remember even more. So
10: has it changed a lot from you when you were competing to what it is now, in terms of, like, it just seems like so much pressure because it's a sport of perfection, right? And you have to balance that of, you know, mentally chasing that, and you talk about, you know, sticking the dismounts, but then also you do have to find that joy.
9: Yeah. Oh, it's so hard. I feel like our sport is crazy. Like, we're chasing perfection that you rarely get.
10: Yeah.
9: Right? Like, you're trying to get this perfect 10, but every meet you go to, the judges are basically telling you why you're not good enough to get it, right? Yeah. It's just like, this is crazy. But again, I think when you grow up in this sport, it's just something that continues to ignite your fire, right? Yeah. It's just like, all of these athletes, they get done with a routine and they're just like, okay, what else could I have done better, right? They're just such perfectionists, and almost to a fault, right? Where you have to kind of be like, take a breath, give yourself grace. It's uh-huh. okay. But yeah, man, what a crazy sport. It definitely finding that balance. I think, you know, they're so talented that you just have to really work on things from the neck up a little bit more.
10: Yeah.
9: And I think that's probably a lot of sports, but this one, I just feel like, how crazy that we go in to try to, you know, the goal is, we all want to score a 10. We all want to be perfect, but we go into this meet and we just feel, you know, find out how far away we are from it. Like, okay, you know, that really just helps my confidence. No, but, you know, there are so many things that we can do to help that. And again, we're so used to this crazy sport.
8: Listen, Kyle, I can't even do a cartwheel, but I'm ready to run through a brick wall. I mean, you could tell she's fired up to be a Husker. She is from Michigan State, and you know, we talk a lot about the football coaches and even, you know, guys like Nate Linzer, that they are going to have a lot of interest in being poached, right, and having a head coaching opportunity. Same thing for Nicole Jones. She's had a lot of opportunities. She's waiting for the right one. Nebraska was the right one, and you heard her talking about how, you know, when she came here, she wasn't really sure. She wanted to come fill it out, but by the time she left here, she wanted it bad. And I think she's going to be a great fit for Husker Athletics.
11: Yeah, she spent, 16 or so seasons at Michigan State, left as an associate head coach, part of some of the best staffs in the country, a consistent winner. And, you know, when you try to check things off, if you're Troy Dannon and somebody that you want to bring to this place, somebody who's hungry to get out and recruit, that has the right temperament, the right personality, the right leader, the right teacher. And from that conversation and just sort of the interactions with everybody around this athletic department, I have not had a chance to meet her yet, but it seems like she's going to be a tremendous fit, and can't wait to see her in action with this team.
8: She's super excited to get involved in the community, so I'm sure most folks will be able to meet her really soon. But I'm excited. I think she's going to bring big things to this Husker Women's Gymnastics program. All right, got to get to a break. More Sports Nightly coming up right after this.
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10: 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He's Kyle Crooks. I'm Jessica Cootie. Got a couple more segments left here tonight. And Kyle, have to get to baseball. Wow, what a weekend for regional action. And how about this super regional lineup we have here coming up this weekend?
11: It doesn't make any sense. Nothing about it. Makes sense. I mean, it was intriguing. And Jess, I was talking to somebody recently. I don't think anything like what we saw could happen in softball because you have so much more control of your pitching than you do in baseball. If somebody pitches and comes out, then you're burnt. I mean, there's the reentry rule and the way that Texas Tech has used it. I mean, they just have gone back and forth with their aces at times with each batter. But to see teams like Little Rock and Southern Miss didn't even get to their region.

0: national final. UCLA, who pillared a post, Jess, was the best team in college baseball, the number one team, the number one overall national seed. They did not even get to the regional final. Cal Poly, who won the LA regional, didn't even have to play UCLA to get through. Remarkable stuff. Auburn was on the ropes against Milwaukee, they got blown out against Milwaukee in the first game. To see last night the dramatics between West Virginia and Kentucky, everyone wanted Kentucky on the outside looking in of the NCAA tournament. Everyone hates the, from a national perspective, the SEC bias, and they felt like Kentucky got in because of the SEC bias, and boom, they were able to get in, and they were very close to winning that Morgantown Regional. A team like Georgia Tech, talent-wise, who was probably the best team in the country, and a absolute shocker yesterday, getting walked off against your old school in Oklahoma. And that was, to me, that was probably one of the bigger shocks that we saw, considering the talent on Georgia Tech. Florida State losing to St. John's. I was expecting Rick Pitino in a suit in the other dugout with St. John's. The fact that they get through, the number of four seeds that we've seen within regionals get through. Florida got blasted in back-to-back games against Troy. Like, they were not even close. It was a 10-2 game that there was zero drama. And we talked about this with Ben yesterday. It kind of, in a way, makes sense because there's so many good players around the country. Not everybody can be in the SEC. There's limits to the number that you can have within rosters. And you're seeing at the mid-major level and low D1 level, there's a lot of good baseball players around the country that are making waves. And USC as well, representing the Big Ten along with Oregon. USC goes on the road and beats Texas A&M. Just a lot of... it was incredible to watch this past weekend.
1: Okay, so now that you know the field of 16 heading into the weekend, of the teams that weren't supposed to be there, which one do you feel like has the best shot to maybe make it to Omaha?
0: Well, the funny thing is Troy and Little Rock are playing each other. So Troy is, I think Troy will get through to that super regional. I think SC has a chance against North Carolina to find a way to get through that super regional. West Virginia and Cal Poly will be an interesting matchup. I think West Virginia with home field, I think will get through. Auburn, Ole Miss. I would say Ole Miss, seeing them up close and personal with their pitching, they have three or four guys that are elite. I think they can go on the road and beat a very good Auburn team. So I would say that the one shocker to me would be Troy. I think the one team that you can see make even that next jump could be a Cal Poly to get through that West Virginia Super Regional. You could see some real odd logos in Omaha.
1: Crazy. And not one team that made the series last year, the World Series, are still in it, right?
0: Yeah, it's truly remarkable.
1: Some of those big names that you sometimes see there repeatedly are not going to make it this year.
0: Yeah, it's crazy to watch. I mean, watching the squeeze play on ESPN Plus, where it's a red zone version of all these games, I mean, everything was just, if you looked at the scores all weekend, none of it made sense.
1: They needed multiple, not just four boxes. They needed
0: like an octobox.
1: Boxes. Yeah. All right, got to get to a break. We're back to wrap up the show next.
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1: Well, wanted to close the show, as we welcome you back to Sports Nightly, with, I guess, some bittersweet news as Nebraska softball announced the retirement of Lori Sipple today. And, man, somebody that's just been instrumental to Husker athletics, but also to the sport of softball. And people have talked a lot about Jordy Fromm this week and the impact that she's had. Lori Sipple certainly has done that throughout her career and coming from Canada and as a coach on the staff, as a pitching coach, but then as a player. I did back on the 50 year anniversary of Title IX, I was able to sit down with her and Coach Revelle, and you want to talk about just eye-opening, some of the things that they were having to do back in the 80s. And these are teams that were competing for national championships. And, you know, some of the things that they were having to do to be able to compete to what it is now and just the winning percentage, what she's been a part of here at Nebraska Athletics. Man, I mean, we could go on and on and on. I'm sure it was, you know, again, bittersweet for the, you know, that conversation to be had between Coach Revelle and Coach Sipple, but man, someone that has just had a massive impact on where this program is today.
0: Yeah, and you think of the continuity that you don't get nowadays in athletics between her and Rhonda on staff, and first Husker to have her jersey retired, number 16, back in 1995. Of course, Nebraska Softball Hall of Fame inductee, Nebraska Athletics Hall of Famer, part of the first class in 2015. Just a lot of great accolades, and you think of the great players that have come through here and the impact, like you mentioned, more recent that she had on a player like Jordy Fromm and the imprint of what she did for Alexis Jensen in her first year as a true freshman. Those are coaches that have created relationships, not just over a few years, over decades, that you can't, it's going to be incredibly hard to replace. I would have to, have thought that Rhonda probably thought of, if this was the case, that she has a list of people that she would want to come in here and perhaps take over that role. But it is not going to be easy to have somebody just fit in there and do what she did when you're here for 30 plus years.
1: Yeah, it was funny, just again, some of the statistics that Jordy broke or, you know, was chasing. Same thing with Alexis Jensen, the pitching records, Lori Sipple's name's all over the record book too. And so, you know, some of those records that were broken along the way were hers. And so it's just, again, as a player, she has been a Husker. And so as someone that has implemented herself and into this program. So when we talk about replacing some of the positions, I am fascinated to see what direction Coach Revelle goes with this. Olivia Farrell was a pitcher as well, but you've got an open position on your coaching staff, and that it'll be really interesting to see which direction Coach Revelle goes with this one as well.
0: Yeah, it's an important position. We all know that, right? You need to develop your pitching. It's one thing to get them in the portal or recruit them at the high school level, but you need to be able to get them on campus and make them better from when you got them. And that's, of course, what Coach Sipple had done for many, many years, starting as an assistant coach here in 1990 and elevated to an associate head coach in 2003. And to think, you know, the final year, it's one way to go out, right, Jess, as a World Series team.
1: Absolutely. So we wish Coach Sipple the best in retirement. I'm sure, again, once again, she'll be around a lot here around this program despite retiring. Okay, so as we started the show with congratulations, let's finish it with congratulations. Price, Sam, and Kale. Price Anfort, Sam Hoiberg, and Kale Jacobson, including Bergen Riley, all engaged here over the weekend. So it's been a busy weekend, and you're probably going to be able to talk to Coach Hoiberg about it coming up soon.
0: Yeah, we'll talk marriages and things, but I think we're
1: Wedding planning.
0: We'll have, I believe we're going to have...
1: Ask him about the wine that he's going to have at Sam's wedding.
0: The wine, is he a big wine guy?
1: Yeah, I think so.
0: Okay.
1: Yeah.
0: Well, that's, I've learned something new. We're going to have Fred on the show tomorrow. Fingers crossed his schedule doesn't change. So we'll talk about the transfer portal class coming in. We'll talk wedding rings and all great stuff. But we'll talk about the roster and get you set for a new year. They'll have summer workouts soon.
1: All right, looking forward to it. That's going to do it for us. We'll talk to you tomorrow here on Sports Nightly.
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3: Destructive winds is just deadly.
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5: 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Tonight, we do have a chance for some more scattered showers and storms. Lows to around 60 tomorrow. Going to be sunny in the morning, but clouds will build in the afternoon. Showers and thunderstorms likely later on in the day. Highs near 81. For Thursday, more showers and storms by the afternoon. Highs around 82. News and weather anytime online at 94rock.fm.
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3: 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Scattered showers and thunderstorms possible to start out your Wednesday, then gradually becoming sunny with a high topping now near 81. Then more scattered showers and storms for tonight, with a low getting down to around 61 degrees.
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1: Hey, you going to the comedy festival this year?
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2: What's that?
1: The festival they have every year that honors Johnny Carson?
2: Every year? Since when?
1: Like 2008.
2: What?
1: Where? At the Johnny Carson Theater.
2: In Norfolk?
1: Yeah.
2: Well, who's performing?
1: Charlie Behrens is the headliner this year.
2: Charlie Behrens? I see his videos all the time. He's hilarious.
1: Right? They're also bringing in Bluebird Improv with Matt Walsh and a bunch of other funny improvisers.
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1: Yeah.
2: Norfolk, Nebraska.
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2: Huh. You know, they really should publicize this festival more.
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8: Today we take a trip down to the greasy roots of metal and celebrate a drummer who was the driving beat of the Rolling Stones for over 50 years, Charlie Watts. Watts sadly passed away in 2021 at the age of 80. Here's some great info about the late cherished drummer. 1. Watts, Mick Jagger, and Keith Richards are the only members of the Stones who appear on every Stones record. In 1963, Charlie already had a steady income, so the Stones had to scrape all their money together to hire him. Keith Richards has said, quote, "We starved ourselves to pay for him. Literally, we went shoplifting to get Charlie Watts," end quote. That is awesome. 2, Charlie remained married to his only wife for 57 years. Hell yeah. They met before he was famous, and he was notoriously faithful to her. Hey, if you find the right one, hang on for dear life. And 3, Watts collected valuable cars but never actually got a driver's license. Wait, what? He was also a jazz fan who played in many side bands during his tenure with the Stones. He loved cricket and raised horses. Charlie was a Renaissance man. All that said, his legacy will be that he was the backbone of one of the most iconic rock bands ever. Bruce Springsteen has said, quote, "As much as Mick's voice and Keith's guitar, Charlie Watts' snare sound is the Rolling Stones," end quote. True that. So let's hear that snare sound, shall we? This is a Greasy Roots classic. This is Street Fighting Man on your daily House of Haircut. Fire it up!

0: 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That was the late Charlie Watts and the Rolling Stones. 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I'm D. Snyder. And remember, if it ain't metal, it's crap! See you tomorrow.
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5: 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Scattered showers and thunderstorms possible to start out your Wednesday, then gradually becoming sunny with a high topping now near 81. Then more scattered showers and storms for tonight, with a low getting down to around 61 degrees.
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1: Really? I'm missing it? 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
5: 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Scattered showers and thunderstorms possible to start out your Wednesday, then gradually becoming sunny with a high topping now near 81. Then more scattered showers and storms for tonight, with a low getting down to around 61 degrees.

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1: Rumors spreading around, United takes his time. 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And you know what I'm talking about. 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
3: Destructive winds is just deadly.
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8: 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Scattered showers and thunderstorms possible to start out your Wednesday, then gradually becoming sunny with a high topping now near 81. Then more scattered showers and storms for tonight, with a low getting down to around 61 degrees.

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I'm a cowboy. On a steel horse I ride. And I'll make it through this 94 rock block. Dead or alive.

0: The Riddler's left us another riddle, Robin. I don't break, but I block. I don't stop, but I rock. What am I?
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3: Destructive winds is just deadly.
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2: 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Scattered showers and thunderstorms possible to start out your Wednesday, then gradually becoming sunny with a high topping now near 81. And more scattered showers and storms for tonight, below getting down to around 61 degrees.

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5: 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Since when?
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4: Where? At the Johnny Carson Theater.
5: In Norfolk?
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5: 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I see his videos all the time. He's hilarious.
4: 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They're also bringing in Bluebird Improv with Matt Walsh and a bunch of other funny improvisers.
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4: Yeah.
5: Norfolk, Nebraska.
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5: 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You know, they really should publicize this festival more.
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9: 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Scattered showers and thunderstorms possible to start out your Wednesday, then gradually becoming sunny with a high topping now near 81. Then more scattered showers and storms for tonight, with a low getting down to around 61 degrees.
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0: In every Nebraska town, big or small, there are people who do more than just their jobs. They heal, they care, they give back. They're the nurses who volunteer at community events, the doctors who mentor young students, the therapists, EMTs, home health workers, and clinic staff who go above and beyond, not just for their patients, but for their towns. Now it's time to say thank you. 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
3: Destructive winds is just deadly.
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0: Scattered showers and thunderstorms possible to start out your Wednesday, then gradually becoming sunny with a high topping now near 81. Then more scattered showers and storms for tonight, with a low getting down to around 61 degrees.
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11: 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Scattered showers and thunderstorms possible to start out your Wednesday, then gradually becoming sunny with a high topping now near 81. Then more scattered showers and storms for tonight, with a low getting down to around 61 degrees.

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4: Destructive winds is just deadly.
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0: 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Scattered showers and thunderstorms possible to start out your Wednesday, then gradually becoming sunny with a high topping now near 81. And more scattered showers and storms for tonight, the low getting down to around 61 degrees.
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3: 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I see his videos all the time. He's hilarious.
2: 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They're also bringing in Bluebird Improv with Matt Walsh. 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

0: 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How many licks does it take to get to the center of a 94 rock block?
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0: Mookie in the Morning, 94 Rock. Yikes. Oh boy. Looks like the circus is coming to town. What on earth? Mookie in the Morning on 94 Rock.
1: 62 degrees at 6:11, partly cloudy, 85 today. Good morning, happy hump day, welcome to a Wednesday. Thank you both for listening. Mookie in the Morning, Holly Weird Minute, Tea Time with the T-Man coming up, and we'll talk with Phil Collin of Def Leppard.

0: It's 94-Ox Mookie for Allergica, the 24-hour allergy medication. Do you suffer from a stuffy head due to sinus pressure?
1: Yes.
0: Constant sneezing?
1: Yes.
0: Difficulty breathing?
1: Yes.
0: Headaches?
1: Yes.
0: Well, what you need is Allergica.
1: What I need for you to do is shut your stupid mouth!
0: Well, that may be, but 24-hour Allergica provides
1: us... I said shut up!
0: That's Allergica. Ask your doctor today.
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3: 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Don't miss their annual Big Wheel Races this Saturday. 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Get more info on the Norfolk Lions Club Facebook page. Columbus police are seeking the public's help in locating a missing man. Authorities are looking for 30-year-old Canton Keller, who was last seen in the early morning hours of Saturday, possibly in a white 2008 Volkswagen EOS. Officials don't believe he has his phone with them, and they have been told he has a history of depression. If you have any information as to the whereabouts of Canton Keller, please contact Columbus police. City officials in Norfolk are taking another step toward a federally funded trail and infrastructure project. The Norfolk City Council Monday approved two contracts with the Nebraska Department of Transportation and Olson Engineering regarding the Link Norfolk project, which would expand the city's trail system and eventually connect Skyview Park with the Cowboy Trail at Tahazuka Park. Public Works Manager Steve Ramos says the project will be designed with the needs of Norfolk residents in mind.
4: As we would engage with Olson's, the first thing would be we would identify a list of stakeholders, landowners, business owners along those corridors, and bring them to the table and identify what do we want to solve. You know, what's the goal of this project when we're done?
3: Ramos said design of the trail system should be done by the end of 2028, with construction expected to begin in early 2029. Severe weather is common this time of year, and officials want the public to understand why they may hear outdoor warning sirens. Bobby Reiser is emergency manager for Region 11, which includes Madison, Pierce, and Antelope counties, and says the sirens can be activated for tornadoes as well as hail of 2 inches or more in diameter or 70-mile-an-hour winds.
5: A lot of people feel that they're supposed to hear the sirens inside the house, and that's not the purpose of their outdoor warning sirens. So they won't wake you up out of a sound sleep in the middle of the night. They are for folks who are outside who don't have any other way of getting alerts.
3: Whether it's a tornado, winds, or hail, Reiser encourages residents to have multiple ways of receiving weather alerts and to seek shelter immediately anytime outdoor warning sirens are activated. That's your latest in news. For more, visit newschannelnebraska.com.
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3: 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Pretty happy hump day. Partly sunny, 85 this afternoon, low of 63 tonight. Not as happy tomorrow. Morning rain and a high of 82 for Thursday. Right now, 62, Holly Weir Minute, tea time with the T-Man coming up. And next hour, we talk with Def Leppard's Phil Collins. War now in that low-ride 94 Rock.

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1: Let you in or you can never get out of here. 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
2: The new Spider-Man series is earning Nicolas Cage some of his best reviews ever. Yeah, they say he only kind of sucks in this one. Keith Richards is now a great-grandfather. 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Clint Eastwood is officially retired. He now spends his days telling his nurse, "Go ahead, make my pudding."

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2: That's just a character song. The character in Money for Nothing is a bit of an idiot. I mean, he's an ignoramus. I was sort of amused by some of the things that he was saying, but he was still an appalling character, really. You've got to try and divorce yourself from him.

Hello, this is Mark Knopfler of Dire Straits, and you're listening to Mookie in the Morning on 94 Rock. He definitely gets his money for nothing, but not his chicks for free. He has to pay for that.

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2: Coming up on another theme weekend, T-Man, Class of 72 weekend kicks off Friday night. Get on your bell bottoms, fire up your lava lamp, and fire up some great tunes. We've posted 9 1972 albums on Facebook. You can only save 2. The rest are gone forever. The Stones' Exile on Main Street. Some people say their best album. Neil Young's Harvest. Honky Chateau. Elton John. Black Sabbath Volume 4. The Eagles' debut. Alice Cooper's School's Out. T-Rex. Deep Purple Machine Head with Smoke on the Water. And the Allman Brothers' Eat a Peach. You can only save 2 1972 albums. Which one you picking?
3: Definitely going with Honky Chateau.
2: Oh, yeah.
3: It's got Honky Cat on there, Rocket Man, an underrated hit of his, Mona Lisa's and Mad Hatter's. Great tune. And I think for my second one, I'm going to go with Exile on Main Street by the Stones. What a great album that was.
2: Can't go wrong almost with any Stones, especially of that era. Give me the Eagles' debut with Take It Easy and Peaceful Easy Feeling. What a way to drop a bomb on rock and roll. They were announcing their arrival and here to stay. And Love Me Some Deep Purple, even though you can't play the opening riff in any guitar store, it has been banned because they've heard it 8 million times. And they're going to go cookie puts crazy if they have to hear it again. But yeah, Smoke on the Water, Deep Purple, Machine Head, love it. Let us know on Facebook as we approach our Class of 72 weekend. You can only save 2 1972 albums. The rest are gone forever.
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7: 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Hurdle into the dot. Assists. It's back for Hurdle. He scores!
6: That's Sean McDonough on ESPN. The Vegas Golden Knights take game one of the Stanley Cup Final in Charlotte over the Carolina Hurricanes on Monday night, 5-4. The Knights trailed 2-0 in the first period before storming back to score the winning goal with just over 3 minutes to go in the contest. It's the first time ever a road team has overcome a multiple goals deficit to win game one. Game two is tomorrow night. The NBA Finals tip off tonight in San Antonio. The Spurs looking for their first championship since 2014. They'll take on the New York Knicks, looking for their first title since 1973. The Nebraska Shrine Bowl is set for Saturday in Kearney. It matches up the best high school football players in the northern half of the state against the south and gives them a chance to meet and interact with patients from Shriners Hospital. Linebacker Xavier Galloway of Mitchell says it's been a great week so far.
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0: 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George Thorogood.
1: I was fortunate enough to meet the Rolling Stones before I ever saw them play. Now, that's something not too many people can say. The very first thing one of the Rolling Stones said to me, one of the Rolling Stones brought up our first record and said, George, may I have your autograph? And I stood there for a second and I went, it's George. Yeah, my name's George. Hold on a second. Let's see if I can spell that right. I've never gotten over it.

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Rocking the big red 94, rocking Mookie in the morning. Do you feel better these days? Probably it's because you're married. A new study finds that marriage decreases your risk of dying from cancer. It can't help you with feeling dead inside, though.

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1: Def Leppard, where did that name come from again?
2: Oh, dear. I thought of it when I was at school. I was about 14 in an art class. And I was making names up for bands instead of using original ones.
1: But Def Leppard is really such a unique, unusual name,
2: isn't it?
1: It's
2: pretty stupid.
3: No.
2: It just sounded good.
3: Oh, no, it does sound good.
2: Once we spelt it wrong, it looked better.

0: Def Leppard tearing it down and rocking the big red. 94 Rock, it's Mookie in the morning. Their greatest hits out on vinyl. Love it. I've started a vinyl collection and I will be adding it to mine. It drops next Friday, June 12th. Def Leppard greatest hits on vinyl. And from Def Leppard, guitarist Phil Collin joins us. Good morning.
1: Good morning, Mookie.
0: Good morning. Thanks for being with us. I wanted to talk the stories behind like every song on this greatest hits package there.
1: And sure, you bet.
0: You Pour Some Sugar on Me was almost an afterthought on Hysteria, wasn't it? There was what was the story about why it didn't make it onto the album almost?
1: Well, Joe was sitting in the corridor. We'd finished all the songs and we were just finishing the album up. And Joe's going, "Pour some sugar on me." And Mark goes, "What's that?" He said, "Oh, I don't know." And Mutt said, "You know what? I think this is actually going to be the most important song on the record. So we really need to record this."
0: Wow.
1: And we got the hang of it then. It was the quickest song on the record.

0: Glean, glutton, gloating. What was that exactly?
1: Yeah, that was our producer, Mutt Lang, counting us into the song.
0: Oh, gotcha.
1: He'd done a bunch of them. He was just being silly. You know, there was one in an Indian accent, Italian, you know, German accent, and I think that was the Muppets, the Swedish Chef thing or something. He was just being a goofing off every time he'd just count in different. And that's just the one that got remembered and got a big chuckle out of everyone. It just ended up being on there.
0: I love it. And that was the album that kind of really defined your sound after that came out there.
1: Right.
0: What were you going for on that?
1: Well, a lot of the American bands, like Styx, REO Speedwagon, Journey even, it was very well sung, but it was nice. And we come in with a raw, rough edge. It was screaming in tune. It was more based on the punk ethos or AC/DC. Scream, but do it right. So it was a combination of both. And if you could make that tuneful, Mick Jagger's a great example. You know, there was always so much attitude in his vocals. Yeah. And Mutt wanted us to do that.
0: Well, a couple of songs on the album, there was a time you wouldn't play them together in the same concert, right? There was, what were the two, what was the story there?
1: This is funny. It's rare that we would do Fallin' and Too Late in the same set. We'd do one or the other. But after our Viva Hysteria experience and knowing that you can just throw songs out there, we're actually cool doing them together now. And it actually totally makes sense. And I think one of the nights on the Dead Flat Bird set, we did do like six Pyromania songs in a row.
0: Oh, wow.
1: Which was really cool.
0: I wish I'd have been there for that. And there was a concert in the Midwest that maybe some of our listeners were there for that inspired Let's Get Rocked, right?
1: Well, we're in Wichita Coliseum, Kansas. Joe goes, do you want to get rocked? And we wait for the count. That's when they hit the thing and the goes up this time, kind of like that. So he goes, do you want to get rocked? Nothing. No count. And we're all looking at each other in this tent. Like, you know, we're all going, And then the tent just goes up. So we like stumble through and suddenly we really get up bad. And it's like, it's the first song and there's like 11,000 people in there. And it's like, we got through it.
0: Oh, man. And, you know, we talked about those two albums, Pyromania and Hysteria, and there was a huge lag. I remember people were like, why is it taking 4 years in between Def Leppard albums? What was the reason?
1: The big thing was Mutt Lang, our producer. I remember while we were recording Hysteria, someone came in the room, I don't know who it was, and they said, why are you taking so long? Why do you do this? What's this process? And he said, so you'll be talking about it in 30 years. He literally turned around and said that. And we put all this effort, and him especially, because he kind of pushed that agenda. And that's why, you know, that's why we're talking about the songs now, and actually even, you know, they're coming out and they're still relevant. So I think that, and I think also having a bit of faith in yourself. I think a lot of people don't like rejection. I remember when the 90s happened and it was like a lot of bands who were a little bit more insecure than we were just didn't like that negative attention. We're like, okay, we don't care. We got faith. We'll kind of ride it out. And we did, and it really happened. So I think you've got to believe in yourself as well, which we do.
0: Well, we still believe in you and can't wait to check out Greatest Hits, Def Leppard on vinyl next week, June 12th. It drops. Phil Collin and Def Leppard, thanks for the time. Be well.
1: Pleasure. Thank you.
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3: With today's Shrine Bowl Minute, I'm Doug Duda. Wednesday marks the halfway point of practice at the 68th annual Shrine Bowl. Seward coach Jamie Opfer, who is leading the South, says he likes what he's seeing so far.
4: They're smart, they're athletic, they're tough, they're high character. So when you talk about a team, obviously character's number one, check that box. You want athletic guys that are smart, check. So it's been a lot of fun to get to work with these guys. They're super, super great group.
3: Linebacker Rhody Hill of Hershey is on the South team and says it's great to meet players from all over the state.
5: It's crazy. 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It's been awesome. I've met a lot of new people just hearing their stories. Most of them are from the Metro. I was talking to one of our guys at dinner the other night that I graduated with 34 kids in my class. His graduating class is three times the size of Hershey. So
3: 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With your Shrine Bowl Minute, I'm Doug Duda.
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0: Hey, you going to the comedy festival this year?
1: The what?
0: The Great American Comedy Festival.
1: What's that?
0: The festival they have every year that honors Johnny Carson?
1: Every year? Since when?
0: Like 2008.
1: What?
0: Where? At the Johnny Carson Theater.
1: In Norfolk.
0: Yeah.
1: Well, who's performing?
0: Charlie Behrens is the headliner this year.
1: Charlie Behrens? I see his videos all the time. He's hilarious.
0: Right? They're also bringing in Bluebird Improv with Matt Walsh. And a bunch of other funny improvisers.
1: That's a pretty cool lineup.
0: And they bring in a bunch of other nationally known comics. They have a world-class magic and comedy show. And the adults-only late show at the District Event Center.
1: And this is in Norfolk?
0: Yeah.
1: Norfolk, Nebraska.
0: Yes. Look, go to their website, GreatAmericanComedyFestival.com. You can buy tickets there, see their full lineup, even check out who's performed in the past.
1: Huh. You know, they really should publicize this festival more.
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6: Time for 94 Rock News, brought to you by Nebraska Public Power District, always there when you need them. Let's get the latest now from the News Channel Nebraska Newsroom. Columbus police are seeking the public's help in locating a missing man. Authorities are looking for 30-year-old Canton Keller, who was last seen in the early morning hours of Saturday, possibly in a white 2008 Volkswagen EOS. Officials don't believe he has his phone with him, and they have been told he has a history of depression. If you have any information as to the whereabouts of Canton Keller, please contact Columbus Police. City officials in Norfolk are taking another step toward a federally funded trail and infrastructure project. The Norfolk City Council Monday approved two contracts with the Nebraska Department of Transportation and Olson Engineering regarding the Link Norfolk project, which would expand the city's trail system and eventually connect Skyview Park with the Cowboy Trail at Tahazooka Park. Public Works Manager Steve Ramos says the project will be designed with the needs of Norfolk residents in mind.
7: As we would engage with Olson's, the first thing would be we would identify a list of stakeholders, landowners, business owners along those corridors, and bring them to the table and identify what do we want to solve. You know, what's the goal of this project when we're done?
6: Ramos said design of the trail system should be done by the end of 2028, with construction expected to begin in early 2029. Severe weather is common this time of year, and officials want the public to understand why they may hear outdoor warning sirens. Bobby Reiser is emergency manager for Region 11, which includes Madison, Pierce, and Antelope counties, and says the sirens can be activated for tornadoes as well as hail of 2 inches or more in diameter or 70-mile-an-hour winds.
8: A lot of people feel that they're supposed to hear the sirens inside the house, and that's not the purpose of their outdoor warning sirens. So they won't wake you up out of a sound sleep in the middle of the night. They are for folks who are outside who don't have any other way of getting alerts.
6: Whether it's a tornado, winds, or hail, Reiser encourages residents to have multiple ways of receiving weather alerts and to seek shelter immediately anytime outdoor warning sirens are activated. That's your latest in news. For more, visit newschannelnebraska.com.
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1: It only took 20 minutes to write. I was in John's flat, which you call apartment. I was in his flat and it was in the corridor, and he had a little tiny little cupboard where he had a porch studio and an amplifier, and I sat on the amplifier and he said, write this down. Josie's on a vacation far away. Go. I've still got the original lyric sheet. I've still got that line.
2: Was Josie a real person? Who was Josie?
1: No, it's not a true story. But yeah. I like putting a positive spin on a tragic story, you see.
2: Yeah, no kidding.
1: People still ask this, up till this day, you know, who's Josie? Sometimes I make a joke, so it's Napoleon writing about Josephine and he was out to war. They're like, oh, really? No. It's not about Napoleon and Josephine.

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1: Once you enter, you can never get out of here. 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
2: The new Spider-Man series is earning Nicolas Cage some of his best reviews ever. Yeah, they say he only kind of sucks in this one. Keith Richards is now a great-grandfather. Keith loves welcoming new babies into the family so he can drain their blood to stay alive. Clint Eastwood is officially retired. He now spends his days telling his nurse, "Go ahead, make my pudding."
1: Welcome to Holly Weird.
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0: Hi, it's 94 Rocks Mookie in the morning for Quiet Summer Inc. Summertime is here, and that means one thing. 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The solution is simple. Summer school.
1: My kids all get straight A's.
0: No problem. At Quiet Summer Inc., their staff will immediately begin forging your child's report card, turning straight A's into straight F's. Once your child is informed of their many, many missing assignments, they'll be bused to a special summer school compound, where they'll be kept busy all season in their small appliance assembly plant, or perhaps their phone solicitation department. Many will acquire landscaping skills or learn custodial engineering. Some will be sent overseas and acquire a vast understanding of third world textiles. Either way, you can bet you'll have a season to remember with Quiet Summer Inc.
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5: Half to go. 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He scores!
4: That's Sean McDonough on ESPN. The Vegas Golden Knights take game one of the Stanley Cup final in Charlotte over the Carolina Hurricanes on Monday night, 5-4. The Knights trailed 2-0 in the first period before storming back to score the winning goal with just over 3 minutes to go in the contest. It's the first time ever a road team has overcome a multiple goals deficit to win game one. Game two is tomorrow night. The NBA Finals tip off tonight in San Antonio. The Spurs looking for their first championship since 2014. They'll take on the New York Knicks, looking for their first title since 1973. The Nebraska Shrine Bowl is set for Saturday in Kearney. It matches up the best high school football players in the northern half of the state against the south and gives them a chance to meet and interact with patients from Shriners Hospital. Linebacker Xavier Galloway of Mitchell says it's been a great week so far.
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2: We were living in Florida, and we had a record deal and no name. And we went through a million names, and Paul was a waiter at this place that we used to hang out and play. So we were all kind of like huddled around the table while Paul was serving. And he saw a guy with a jersey that had like a 20 on it and a bunch of patches, and one of them had a Matchbox, said like Matchbox cars, I think, like a patch. And so it was like Matchbox 20. And I literally leaned over to like this half passed out frat boy behind me, and I was like, hey man, let me ask you, if you were out, would you go see a band called Matchbox 20? And he goes, Matchbox 20! And I was like, yeah, that sounds great.

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Greetings. This is Captain Picard from the Starship Enterprise. You're boldly going where no man has gone before and where most women won't go either. With Mookie in the Morning on 94 Rock.

Rocking the Big Red 94, rocking Mookie in the morning. Another reason to be glad you live in Nebraska. A man in Pennsylvania made his girlfriend's 11-year-old daughter hold the flashlight while he stole copper wire. See, kids, you're never too young for a summer job.

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1: Stuart Copeland of The Police on Don't Stand So Close to Me.
2: Sting is very fond of his being a school teacher. In fact, he was a physical education teacher part-time. But anyway, he was a school teacher, and this is about that. And also, we ourselves experienced this temptation many times. We did, even in those wild days, have a certain element of responsibility, I suppose, and that's what that song is all about.

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1: This thing is number one.
2: Well, as we talked about the other day, horror movies are dominating the box office right now with Backrooms and Obsession, and hopefully that means lots more horror movies to come, because when the studio sees something's making money, they want 8 million more of it. Just ask the Fast and the Furious and all the Marvel movies there. So we're looking at the best horror movie villain of all time.
3: Ooh.
2: Yeah, ooh, scurry. So we'll start off with, make this a little bit easier, we'll save the biggins for the end. Candyman or Hannibal Lecter?
3: Ooh, Hannibal Lecter, big fan of that movie.
2: I don't know if you should admit you're a big fan of Hannibal Lecter. Hey, that guy, the guy that eats people, love him.
3: Silence of the Lambs, so yes. What a great pick.
2: What's so crazy is he was only in that movie for 15 minutes and he still won the Oscar for Best Actor. Crazy.
3: Wow.
2: Yeah, talk about quality over quantity. All right, Hannibal Lecter or Michael Myers from Halloween?
3: Ooh, iconic.
2: Yeah.
3: I'm going to go with Michael Myers.
2: Michael Myers or Freddy Krueger, Nightmare on Elm Street?
3: Holy cow.
2: I know. Now we're getting through the big guns.
3: Yeah, if I had to choose to watch one or the other, I'd definitely go with Michael Myers. So
2: nice.
3: Going that way.
2: First horror movie I ever saw, Halloween. I was 8 years old. Thanks, Mama Mookie, for traumatizing.
3: Isn't there like 20 of them now?
2: Yes, and only about 3 of them are good. All right, Michael Myers or Leatherface, Texas Chainsaw Massacre?
3: Ooh. Just recently watched a documentary on this. I'll go Leatherface.
2: All right. Leatherface or Pinhead from Hellraiser?
3: Leatherface it is.
2: Love me some Hellraiser. Your suffering will be legendary. All right, Leatherface or Ghostface from Scream?
3: Ooh, another iconic 90s.
2: Yeah.
3: I'm going to go with Ghostface, I think, on this one.
2: Ghostface or Chucky from Child's Play?
3: Ghostface. I never really got into the Chucky movies.
2: Love Chucky. Ghostface or Pennywise from It?
3: Oof. I'll still go with Ghostface.
2: All right. Love me some Pennywise. Down here we all float. And we saved the big one for last there. Ghostface or Jason from Friday the 13th?
3: Yeah, it's Jason.
2: Yes. We knew it was going to be all along there. Can't go wrong with the man. There you go. Jason, Friday the 13th. He's number one. He's the man
0: behind the mask. Mookie in the morning on 94 Rock.
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2: 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Columbus police are seeking the public's help in locating a missing man. Authorities are looking for 30-year-old Canton Keller, who was last seen in the early morning hours of Saturday, possibly in a white 2008 Volkswagen EOS. Officials don't believe he has his phone with him, and they have been told he has a history of depression. If you have any information as to the whereabouts of Canton Keller, please contact Columbus Police. City officials in Norfolk are taking another step toward a federally funded trail and infrastructure project. The Norfolk City Council Monday approved two contracts with the Nebraska Department of Transportation and Olson Engineering regarding the Link Norfolk project, which would expand the city's trail system and eventually connect Skyview Park with the Cowboy Trail at Tahazooka Park. Public Works Manager Steve Ramos says the project will be designed with the needs of Norfolk residents in mind.
3: As we would engage with Olson's, the first thing would be we would identify a list of stakeholders, landowners, business owners along those corridors, and bring them to the table and identify what do we want to solve. You know, what's the goal of this project when we're done?
2: Ramos said design of the trail system should be done by the end of 2028, with construction expected to begin in early 2029. Severe weather is common this time of year, and officials want the public to understand why they may hear outdoor warning sirens. Bobby Reiser is emergency manager for Region 11, which includes Madison, Pierce, and Antelope counties, and says the sirens can be activated for tornadoes as well as hail of 2 inches or more in diameter or 70-mile-an-hour winds.
4: A lot of people feel that they're supposed to hear the sirens inside the house, and that's not the purpose of their outdoor warning sirens. So they won't wake you up out of a sound sleep in the middle of the night. They are for folks who are outside who don't have any other way of getting alerts.
2: Whether it's a tornado, winds, or hail, Reiser encourages residents to have multiple ways of receiving weather alerts and to seek shelter immediately anytime outdoor warning sirens are activated. That's your latest in news. For more, visit newschannelnebraska.com.
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2: 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Partly sunny and 85 for your Wednesday, low 63 tonight. Morning rain for Thursday, high of 82 tomorrow. Right now, 68.
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1: Don't you enter, you can never get out of here. Welcome to Hollywood.
2: The new Spider-Man series is earning Nicolas Cage some of his best reviews ever. Yeah, they say he only kind of sucks in this one. Keith Richards is now a great grandfather. Keith loves welcoming new babies into the family so he can drain their blood to stay alive. Clint Eastwood is officially retired. He now spends his days telling his nurse, "Go ahead, make my pudding."
1: Welcome.

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1: Brett Michaels from Poison. Every rose has its thorn. What motivates you to write something like that?
2: I was getting over a relationship, and we were out on the road, and it's just kind of one of those things. The rose was the music, meaning we were out and playing it, and the thorn was that I was losing somebody, you know. And that happens. I mean, it can be in any situation, you know, different situations. That's what that's all about.

0: It's 94-OX Mookie for Allergica, the 24-hour allergy medication. Do you suffer from a stuffy head due to sinus pressure?
1: Yes.
0: Constant sneezing?
1: Yes.
0: Difficulty breathing?
1: Yes.
0: Headaches?
1: Yes.
0: Well, what you need is Allergica.
1: What I need for you to do is shut your stupid mouth!
0: Well, that may be, but 24-hour Allergica provides...
1: I said shut up!
0: That's Allergica. Ask your doctor today.
1: I'm warning you!
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7: Pass to go. Hurdle into the dot to says it's back for Hurdle. He scores!
6: That's Sean McDonough on ESPN. The Vegas Golden Knights take game one of the Stanley Cup Final in Charlotte over the Carolina Hurricanes on Monday night, 5-4. The Knights trailed 2-0 in the first period before storming back to score the winning goal with just over 3 minutes to go in the contest. It's the first time ever a road team has overcome a multiple goals deficit to win Game 1. Game 2 is tomorrow night. The NBA Finals tip off tonight in San Antonio. The Spurs looking for their first championship since 2014. They'll take on the New York Knicks looking for their first title since 1973. The Nebraska Shrine Bowl is set for Saturday in Kearney. It matches up the best high school football players in the northern half of the state against the south and gives them a chance to meet and interact with patients from Shriners Hospital. Linebacker Xavier Galloway of Mitchell says it's been a great week so far.
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1: With today's Shrine Bowl Minute, I'm Doug Duda. Wednesday marks the halfway point of practice at the 68th annual Shrine Bowl. Seward coach Jamie Opfer, who is leading the South, says he likes what he's seeing so far.
2: They're smart, they're athletic, they're tough, they're high character. So when you talk about a team, obviously character's number one. Check that box. You want athletic guys that are smart. Check. So it's been a lot of fun to get to work with these guys. They're super, super great group.
1: Linebacker Rhody Hill of Hershey is on the South team and says it's great to meet players from all over the state.
3: It's crazy. You know, I would have never thought coming from a Class C2 football team like Hershey, being 1-8 4 years ago to where we are now, making playoff games and, you know, getting selected for the Shrine Bowl. It's been awesome. I've met a lot of new people just hearing their stories. Most of them are from the Metro. I was talking to one of our guys at dinner the other night that I graduated with 34 kids in my class. His graduating class is three times the size of Hershey. So
1: Saturday's game can be heard right here with pregame at 3:30. With your Shrine Bowl Minute, I'm Doug Duda.
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9: 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Partly sunny at 85 today, low 63 tonight. Scattered showers tomorrow morning after that, cloudy at 82 for your Thursday. Right now, 72. 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

0: Hey, you going to the comedy festival this year?
1: The what?
0: The Great American Comedy Festival.
1: What's that?
0: The festival they have every year that honors Johnny Carson?
1: Every year? Since when?
0: Like, 2008.
1: What?
0: Where? At the Johnny Carson Theater.
1: In Norfolk.
0: Yeah.
1: Well, who's performing?
0: Charlie Behrens is the headliner this year.
1: Charlie Behrens? I see his videos all the time. He's hilarious.
0: Right? They're also bringing in Bluebird Improv with Matt Walsh. And a bunch of other funny improvisers.
1: That's a pretty cool lineup.
0: And they bring in a bunch of other nationally known comics. They have a world-class magic and comedy show. And the adults-only late show at the District Event Center.
1: And this is in Norfolk?
0: Yeah.
1: Norfolk, Nebraska.
0: Yes. 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You can buy tickets there, see their full lineup, even check out who's performed in the past.
1: Huh. You know, they really should publicize this festival more.
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4: 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Happy hump day to us. Partly sunny at 85, low of 63 tonight. Not as happy tomorrow. Scattered showers at 82 for your Thursday. Right now, 74. 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
3: 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Then put the top down and cruise. Partly sunny, 85 today, low 63 tonight. Scattered showers and 82 tomorrow. Currently 77. 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
3: 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He's hilarious.
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3: Huh. You know, they really should publicize this festival more.
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0: 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Shop in comfort in their indoor showroom. Columbus police are seeking the public's help in locating a missing man. Authorities are looking for 30-year-old Canton Keller, who was last seen in the early morning hours of Saturday, possibly in a white 2008 Volkswagen EOS. Officials don't believe he has his phone with them, and they have been told he has a history of depression. If you have any information as to the whereabouts of Canton Keller, please contact Columbus police. City officials in Norfolk are taking another step toward a federally funded trail and infrastructure project. The Norfolk City Council Monday approved two contracts with the Nebraska Department of Transportation and Olson Engineering regarding the Link Norfolk project, which would expand the city's trail system and eventually connect Skyview Park with the Cowboy Trail at Tahazooka Park. Public Works Manager Steve Ramos says the project will be designed with the needs of Norfolk residents in mind.
12: As we would engage with Olson's, the first thing would be we would identify a list of stakeholders, landowners, business owners along those corridors, and bring them to the table and identify what do we want to solve. You know, what's the goal of this project when we're done?
0: Ramos said design of the trail system should be done by the end of 2028, with construction expected to begin in early 2029. Severe weather is common this time of year, and officials want the public to understand why they may hear outdoor warning sirens. Bobby Reiser is emergency manager for Region 11, which includes Madison, Pierce, and Antelope counties, and says the sirens can be activated for tornadoes, as well as hail of 2 inches or more in diameter or 70-mile-an-hour winds.
13: A lot of people feel that they're supposed to hear the sirens inside the house, and that's not the purpose of their outdoor warning sirens. So they won't wake you up out of a sound sleep in the middle of the night. They are for folks who are outside who don't have any other way of getting alerts.
0: Whether it's a tornado, winds, or hail, Reiser encourages residents to have multiple ways of receiving weather alerts and to seek shelter immediately anytime outdoor warning sirens are activated. That's your latest in news. For more, visit newschannelnebraska.com.
14: 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The 90s at noon.

0: mom always said, life was like a box of chocolates. 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

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For the next hour, nothing but the great rock of the 90s. And right now, it's In Excess on 94 Rock.

assemble. Michael Jackson was making time with Elvis's daughter. Tommy Lee was busy making movies with his wife. And these bands were making great music. The 90s at noon, 94 Rock.

0: There, it's your 90s at noon on 94 Rock, brought to you by the District Event Center, Norfolk's River Point District. 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Actor and comedian Jeff Dye will take the stage this coming Tuesday, June 9th, 6:30 to 8. It's going to be a fun night out for you and your crew, and a lot of laughs as well. Jeff Dye is just hilarious. Go see him at the District Event Center, Norfolk's River Point District, this coming Tuesday. 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
6: 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Highs of 82 this afternoon. There is a slight chance for a scattered shower or thunderstorm both this afternoon and this evening. Although the chances get better after midnight tonight. Overnight lows will dip down to 61. Tomorrow will start mostly cloudy. Then the sun will pop out. Going to be humid tomorrow with highs near 83 and another scattered shower chance after midnight as well. News and weather anytime online at 94rock.fm.
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saluting those who left us in the 90s. Kurt Cobain, Freddie Mercury, Jerry Garcia, and Millie. Or was it Vanilli? The 90s at Noon, 94 Rock.

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2: 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Ace is the place. Warm out there, kind of humid, highs of 82. Chance of scattered showers and thunderstorms throughout this evening. And then after midnight, an even better chance. Some could produce some heavy rainfall. Tomorrow starts with mostly cloudy skies. It'll turn sunny and hot by the afternoon, highs of 83. Shower and thunderstorm chances tomorrow afternoon as well. Then tomorrow night, pretty good shot of some or more rainfall. 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

Led Zeppelin there. Good afternoon. It's 94 Rock. And if you love the 70s like I do, you will love to get your morning started with our 70s at 7 o'clock. 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

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Stop by Pierce Lockers for the best cuts of meat this grilling season. They're open Monday through Saturday on Brown Street in Pierce. 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

0: Lock that was brought to you this time around by Pierce Lockers. If you're in the mood for grilling, swing by Pierce Lockers, see what Trent has in the meat case. Fresh cuts of meat, fresh ground beef to make some burgers. Don't leave without grabbing those world-famous Roggy Dogs either. Your meat headquarters for the summer is Pierce Lockers, Brown Street in Pierce. On the way, we got another 94 Rock Block. 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
1: The festival they have every year that honors Johnny Carson?
2: Every year? Since when?
1: Like 2008.
2: What? Where?
1: At the Johnny Carson Theater.
2: In Norfolk?
1: Yeah.
2: Well, who's performing?
1: Charlie Behrens is the headliner this year.
2: Charlie Behrens? I see his videos all the time. He's hilarious.
1: Right? They're also bringing in Bluebird Improv with Matt Walsh and a bunch of other funny improvisers.
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1: And they bring in a bunch of other nationally known comics. 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
1: Yeah.
2: Norfolk, Nebraska.
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2: Huh. You know, they really should publicize this festival more.
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1: We got some nasty weather heading our way. 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
3: 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Sunny and warm out there. Highs expected around 82 for the top out temperature. We have scattered showers chances as well. Tonight, rain becomes more likely closer to midnight. Some storms could produce some heavy rainfall. Lows of 61 tomorrow. Mostly cloudy, sunny by the afternoon. Highs near 83, and another storm chance tomorrow afternoon. 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
2: With today's Shrine Bowl Minute, I'm Doug Duda. Wednesday marks the halfway point of practice at the 68th annual Shrine Bowl. Seward coach Jamie Offer, who is leading the South, says he likes what he's seeing so far.
3: They're smart, they're athletic, they're tough, they're high character. 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Check that box. You want athletic guys that are smart. Check. So it's been a lot of fun to get to work with these guys. They're super, super great group.
2: Linebacker Rhodey Hill of Hershey is on the South team and says it's great to meet players from all over the state.
4: It's crazy. 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It's been awesome. I've met a lot of new people just hearing their stories. Most of them are from the Metro. I was talking to one of our guys at dinner the other night that I graduated with 34 kids in my class. His graduating class is three times the size of Hershey. So
2: Saturday's game can be heard right here with pregame at 3:30. With your Shrine Bowl Minute, I'm Doug Duda.
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0: Hey, you going to the comedy festival this year?
1: The what?
0: The Great American Comedy Festival.
1: What's that?
0: The festival they have every year that honors Johnny Carson?
1: Every year? Since when?
0: Like 2008.
1: What? Where?
0: At the Johnny Carson Theater.
1: In Norfolk?
0: Yeah.
1: Well, who's performing?
0: Charlie Behrens is the headliner this year.
1: Charlie Behrens? I see his videos all the time. He's hilarious.
0: Right? They're also bringing in Bluebird Improv with Matt Walsh. And a bunch of other funny improvisers.
1: That's a pretty cool lineup.
0: And they bring in a bunch of other nationally known comics. They have a world-class magic and comedy show. And the adults-only late show at the District Event Center.
1: And this is in Norfolk?
0: Yeah.
1: Norfolk, Nebraska.
0: Yes. 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
1: Huh. You know, they really should publicize this festival more.
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4: 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Tonight brings a better chance for rain, showers, and thunderstorms possible, especially after midnight. Some could produce some heavy rainfall. Overnight lows dipping down to around 60 degrees. For tomorrow, sunny skies in the afternoon, highs near 83, a 30% chance of showers, mainly after lunch. Tomorrow night brings a better chance of showers and storms. Friday stays warm, 85, and Saturday looks mostly sunny and warmer before Sunday brings around another rain chance. 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
3: 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Tonight, showers and thunderstorms become more likely as we get closer to midnight. Could see some heavy rainfall after midnight as well. Overnight lows to 61. Tomorrow will start cloudy, but get sunny and warm and humid. Tomorrow afternoon, highs near 83 with another scattered shower and thunderstorm chance after the

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2: Really? I'm missing it? 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
3: 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Races begin at 12:30 at the Norfolk Pedal Park on the west side of the YMCA. 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
4: Thank you very much. Columbus police are seeking the public's help in locating a missing man. Authorities are looking for 30-year-old Canton Keller, who was last seen in the early morning hours of Saturday, possibly in a white 2008 Volkswagen EOS. Officials don't believe he has his phone with them, and they have been told he has a history of depression. If you have any information as to the whereabouts of Canton Keller, please contact Columbus Police. City officials in Norfolk are taking another step toward a federally funded trail and infrastructure project. The Norfolk City Council Monday approved 2 contracts with the Nebraska Department of Transportation and Olson Engineering regarding the Link Norfolk project, which would expand the city's trail system and eventually connect Skyview Park with the Cowboy Trail at Tahazuka Park. Public Works Manager Steve Ramos says the project will be designed with the needs of Norfolk residents in mind.
5: As we would engage with Olson's, the first thing would be we would identify a list of stakeholders, landowners, business owners along those corridors, and bring them to the table and identify what do we want to solve. You know, what's the goal of this project when we're done?
4: Ramos said design of the trail system should be done by the end of 2028, with construction expected to begin in early 2029. Severe weather is common this time of year, and officials want the public to understand why they may hear outdoor warning sirens. Bobby Reiser is emergency manager for Region 11, which includes Madison, Pierce, and Antelope counties, and says the sirens can be activated for tornadoes, as well as hail of 2 inches or more in diameter or 70-mile-an-hour winds.
6: A lot of people feel that they're supposed to hear the sirens inside the house, and that's not the purpose of their outdoor warning sirens. So they won't wake you up out of a sound sleep in the middle of the night. They are for folks who are outside who don't have any other way of getting alerts.
4: Whether it's a tornado, winds, or hail, Reiser encourages residents to have multiple ways of receiving weather alerts and to seek shelter immediately anytime outdoor warning sirens are activated. That's your latest in news. For more, visit News Channel Nebraska.

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0: Stone Temple Pilots there, 94 Rock. It is your Overdrive at 5 brought to you by Divots. And I was just checking out the specials at the Sandbar inside the Norfolk Lodge and Suites. 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
2: 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Tonight, better chance of rain as we get closer to midnight. Could see some heavy rainfall with it. Overnight lows to around 60. Tomorrow, mostly cloudy. Then sunny skies by the afternoon. Highs near 83. Hot and humid tomorrow with a 30% chance of showers and thunderstorms after lunch. News and weather anytime online at 94rock.fm.

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1: 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First story, Nebraska softball associate head coach and pitching coach Lori Sipple announced her retirement on Tuesday. Sipple played four seasons at Nebraska from 1985 to 1988, before serving on the coaching staff for 37 seasons from 1990 to 2026, including the final 23 seasons as an associate head coach. Next story, Nebraska's Dylan Carey has been named a finalist for the 2026 Brooks Wallace Award. Carey, the second Husker finalist in program history for the award honoring the nation's top shortstop, is one of five finalists. And Sam Rakita, who finished up his freshman season at Nebraska in April, claimed first at the 2026 Canadian Championships in the all-around and the 1920 Senior Division on May 27, 2026. He had an all-around score of 75.964. And finally, tonight at 7:30 on ESPN, the San Antonio Spurs host the New York Knicks for Game 1 of the NBA Finals. Again, coverage on ESPN. 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

0: defensive play for the senior transfer.
1: Two balls, two strikes on DC. Fitch. Swing and a drive to deep left field. Taylor back to the track, to the wall. It is gone. Dylan Carey to the rescue. Arkansas 3-2, bottom of the eighth, one out. Batter is Hannah Core in the first pitch. Core swings and drives this one to center and deep, and it is gone! It's gone! And this game is tied at three! Infield to the right as well. Aaron to the wine, her one ball pitch. Ava swings and drives this one to center.

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1: Hey, everybody. Welcome into a Wednesday edition of Sports Nightly. I'm Jessica Cootey with Kyle Crooks. Kyle, how's it going today? What shenanigans am I missing out in for you guys up there in the studio today?
2: Too many shenanigans, to be honest with you. We can't really keep track of all the shenanigans, but it's good to see you. How's life in Oklahoma? Do we have swim lessons today? What's the calendar look like for you?
1: Yep, swim lessons every day. I'm very proud of the students. You know, they're coming along. We've made huge improvements from the start of the week to now. So very, very proud of how far we've come in the pool. So that's been really great. Hey, I know. So should probably mention that. You know, we do this summer series where we have a best of on Fridays. And so tonight's Wednesday. So we have tonight and tomorrow full shows of Sports Nightly. But then starting Friday, we have our best of shows. And Josh sent us his list, and there's some pretty good games on there. But I know, as always, he's up for any suggestions. So if there's any Husker games that people want to hear over the past, I think he's got them dating back to like the 70s. So 402-413-2400, text those in. Would you have one you'd want to hear, Kyle?
2: Well, I'll say this on Josh's behalf. He's already set in stone what he's doing for the rest of the summer.
1: So if you have any
2: suggestions, he's
1: not taking them.
2: No, he will, because he's Josh. But me just sort of speaking on his behalf, he probably is set. But I think that's a good exercise to have, because we do have archives that go all the way back, right? And fans have their eras and what they would want to hear. For me, that's a good question, because I can't really say a game that I covered, because then that would look ridiculous, because I just, then it'd be like me wanting to hear my own voice for 3 hours, right? But if I'm thinking specifically, like, I think we had the one baseball game that was most notable is on Josh's list that I had called. That was the Auburn win on Friday night with Will Jeske's home run in the 10th inning. That was a pretty good comeback on the road. I say that was probably top of the list, and he already had that on there. In terms of football moments, probably I wouldn't want to listen back to it, because it was my first game ever, and I know that, like, you cringe a little bit when it's the first time you're ever on air, and you're like, oh, I could be so much better. But probably the Cincinnati game was the most memorable from this past football season, I would say.
1: Yeah, I was going to ask you which ones of yours would you want to hear. So,
2: I mean, I listen to my games in my ear all the time. That's why I always have headphones in. So I'm sick of hearing myself. But I would say the most interesting of all of them would be the Cincinnati game. I mean, the UCLA game was a good one. TJ Latif's first career start. I think the Michigan State Northwestern games, those are really good football games with unique challenges within itself. I think those two games are pretty cool. And then that would take us through the rest of the summer. So I have my list. How about you?
1: Well, first of all, correct me if I'm wrong. I do believe, because we had a lot of folks asking, are we going to get the one NCAA tournament game in that list?
2: I think it's on there, right, Josh? Yeah, he says yes. Now, I don't know if there's going to be people in FBI jackets showing up to our door at the studio once we play it, but we're going to try.
1: Yeah, so I know a lot of folks were not happy, and we had to explain it a lot of times. You know, people wanted to hear that game on the Huskers Radio Network with Kent Pavelka. So I guess I probably shouldn't really give too many details, but if you know, you know, and you're going to be able to hear it here this summer. So there you go, a little teaser moving forward. So we've got some good ones on the list. Mm-hmm. Josh, as always, does a great job picking him out. You want to talk about a guy that knows Huskers radio and knows all the games that should be played. So we trust him to do all that work. But I was going to mention that, I think, like a month ago, if you have some games that you wanted to hear. But I dropped the ball on that one. So he's put together a fantastic list. But, hey, you never know. We might need another one, or, you know, start working on next year. So if there's games, I guess, let us know that you want to hear. Or maybe we can just talk about it, you know.
2: Yeah. There's older talked yesterday games about on there. Too.
1: Yeah.
2: He's got some older ones on there, too.
1: We talked about the dog days of summer, so you never know, you know, what we might need.
2: Yeah, there's a lot. You didn't answer my question. What's your game?
1: Oh, man. I'm trying to think what was the ones I was a part of. The Colorado game last year was just electric, or 2 years ago, sorry, at home. That was last year. No, not last year. I'm still thinking of last year.
2: Yeah, being, I hear you. 2024.
1: You know what I mean? I feel like this year is with your first year. So, but the game and obviously with Greg's situation, him being able to be in the booth with that and all that, like it just was, you know, that was epic. It was absolutely, you know, and I was not able to be a part of the Colorado-Nebraska rivalry. I was not here and embedded in it. And then for me to get to experience it, you know, going to Colorado the year before, and it just, their fans were awful, as people have noted. And then getting to actually beat them handily here, it just, and the atmosphere, like I had my IFB cranked. I had it cranked as high as you crank yours.
2: Yep.
1: And I had the soundproof, you know, headphones, and I have never had an issue ever in my life, and I could not hear very well at all. I mean, I was having to, like, at times squeeze the headphones into my ears. So, and it was the loudest game I think I've ever been a part of in my entire career. That goes back to, you know, when I started doing this way back when. And so it was epic. I just remember so much about, there's so many storylines to it that which I think it's already been played, but I would listen to that over and over again.
2: Yeah, that's the barometer. Every time I ask about, like, USC was pretty loud, I'll always ask you, I'll ask Damon, how does this compare to Colorado? Pretty consistently, because that's the one game that always seems to come up with Memorial Stadium atmosphere. I think this would be a good exercise from the games that we broadcast. So football, men's basketball, women's basketball, baseball, softball, volleyball. The best game of the year from each one of those sports, not necessarily for Josh to dive through and create full best ofs, but just from a fan perspective, what's your most memorable game? I could easily probably say for men's basketball is the Vanderbilt OKC game. The first tournament games up, tournament wins probably up there against Troy, but I would say the Vanderbilt game would be one. Women's basketball, maybe the shot from Britt Prince at Washington probably stands out. Football, we kind of had that debate. There's a few ways you can go. Probably Cincinnati early on. Volleyball, you'd probably have a better feel of maybe the match early against Kentucky, probably in Nashville, might be up there. Baseball.
1: They just swept so many people, you know, up until the postseason, but, you know, probably that Creighton match. But I think just the way they set the tone in PBA with that, the ABA showcase, whatever it's called. And, you know, you had some epic teams in that, and the way that they came out of the gate, we're like, whoa. I mean, we knew that team was going to be good, but the way that they came out of the gate, it's like, this team could win a national title today, you know? But then just seeing it in PBA was just incredible. And then I think, you know, you could get more fans in there than what you can in Devaney, which Devaney is one of one, I know, and people love it in there. But there's so many fans that want to see it that don't get access to tickets just because it is the hottest ticket in town. So I think just getting to see PBA packed and sold out for a Nebraska volleyball game was awesome. So going back to last year, I think just the way they set the tone there just to open up the season was really great for me. And then boy, they just dominated from start to finish. So I also go back for the men's basketball. Men's basketball is Michigan State was, you know, right out there was right after the holiday break, and the students weren't there, which goes back to a couple years ago. We talked about the Purdue game over and over again. But I think, you know, you go on the road at Illinois and, you know, kind of caught some attention. But I think when you come back and you beat Michigan State, I think that really solidified their spot, you know, moving forward, you know, maybe showing that Illinois win wasn't just a fluke. And then they kept stacking them up and stacking them up. And so I think they moved into the top 10 right after that Michigan State game. So I think that was a huge kind of, I mean, I know Coach Hoiberg says the game of the season for them was at Illinois, that win. That was huge for them. But I also kind of point to the Michigan State because they were able to kind of build off of that and I think built a lot of confidence. And it looked they won it ugly, but they were able to really find different ways to win ball games. And that was a defensive struggle. But they ended up and they got out-rebounded but found other ways to win that game. So I think Michigan State was a really important one and was fun to be in PBA for that one too.
2: You remember it was the court storming as well after Michigan State, which you don't, you know, we haven't seen that a whole lot around here and start of such a incredible beginning to the season. What was, what, a 20-0 start to the season? You already had blowout wins against Creighton. You already had a blowout win against Wisconsin. Those were both home games. Then you had the Jamarcus Lawrence shot against Illinois. You had the two bye games. So there was a little bit of a lull in the schedule to see. And that was, you're right, after the new calendar year, you're really hitting into the flow of Big Ten play. It was a huge litmus test game. I think for men's basketball, you could, because you could easily say the NCAA tournament games, right, as the top. But if you're looking at the two seminal moments within the regular season, I think you could, it could be a toss up between Illinois and Michigan State. Illinois was a top 15 team at the time.
1: On the road, on the road.
2: Yeah. And what they turned out to be, right? I mean, they came here and then won the game later in the year, but that was a legit tournament team. And then Michigan State's always good with the roster they had. Tom Izzo, one of the biggest brands and college basketball, and that was a put up or shut up type of game. Like, is Nebraska for real? I think they cemented their status. That was a top 15 matchup. Nebraska was 13 at the time. I think, like you said, got them within the top 10 after they beat Michigan State, and that was a game changer. And then you had those tests on the road with Indiana, Ohio State after that, and the season just kept rolling.
1: Well, look at that. It's not even what I was planning on talking about here in this first segment, but it's a great topic to talk about. And I feel like we should maybe do some research on that and have some of the other sports like you talked about, because that's kind of fun to reminisce. And
2: I think I have softball. I know what softball would be. It would be the Arkansas game. Easily.
1: Oh, yeah. Easily. Yeah. Well, and I think, on that note, probably women's basketball would be the NCAA tournament win. And, they broke the record for most watched games and or watched first four end game. And then Britt Prince getting her first tournament win. And so I think, yeah, there's a lot of fun games to kind of reminisce on. You get so caught up in covering a season that you forget to kind of take a step back and think about all the fun things that, within the season, you celebrate the season, but you forget to take a moment to step back and really think about the milestones along the way. So, yeah, a lot of fun times, but we'll have to continue that moving forward, maybe get some input from listeners and some other folks and see if they have a difference of opinions. But, hey, we're diving into men's basketball coming up next. Big conversation coming up next. 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
6: Huh. 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
2: 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Back here on Sports Nightly, Kyle Crooks. Look who walked in studio. First time in a while. Head men's basketball coach here with the Huskers, Fred Hoiberg. He's sporting his Go Spurs Go shirt. Of course, your son Jack is a part of the staff. The NBA Finals begins tonight, the Knicks and the Spurs. I grew up in the New York, New Jersey area. I'm actually a Nets fan, though. So, but, you know, there's a little bit to me, like seeing the Knicks in the NBA Finals. It just feels right. But for you, I mean, you have a personal family connection to this exciting time.
17: Yeah, playing against the Knicks in the Garden in the playoffs back when I was playing for the Pacers, it's great basketball. And it's good. It's good for the league. When the Knicks are good, obviously that benefits everybody. I'm all in on the Spurs. We were able to go to a couple games in the Timberwolves series and went to game three and four in Minnesota, went to game two in San Antonio. And, you know, it was just an awesome trip, and to see that team and how it's come together. Obviously they got the most unique player in the game with Wemby, and just to be able to see Jack, went to a couple of practices over the last year, and it's really cool. He's got a great role on the team. I love how they do it with their staff. I've actually adopted some of those things with our staff. And it's great for me to go and see all that, too. That helps me as a coach. I'm able to see other systems and see how they do their shoot-arounds and those types of things. So, yes, I've got a vested interest in the Spurs, and I hope they can pull it off.
2: What are some of those things that you look at when you're around another NBA team? You have your system and your way of doing things, but you're always trying to learn. What are those things you pick up?
17: Yeah, honestly, the practices are more beneficial for me, and to see how they approach their film sessions and to watch their walkthroughs and how they approach that. And, see what they do for their low-minute guys as far as the extra work that they're putting in, and just being able to talk to some of those coaches that I've had connections with.

0: Jack wants to do the coaching thing.
1: Jack would, yeah. I think anybody that starts in this business, ultimately, yes, would love to be mm-hmm. head coach. And you see how it starts. Jack's in the video room right now, and that's where a lot of head coaches get their start in that profession. And you prove what you can do. You prove your work ethic and your value to the team. And you just, you know, steadily work your way up the ladder. And, you know, Jack's already done that.
0: Chatting with Fred Hoiberg, head men's basketball coach here. And, you know, for you guys, reflecting on this past year, a lot of things that you check off the box. It's interesting. There's a lot of sports here that this season, there's been a lot that's been checked off, whether it's baseball, softball, men's basketball, go up and down the list. But athletic department-wide, it's been a tremendous year. But when you reflect on what OKC was like, getting to a Sweet 16, how do you put into words what the season was like for you guys?
1: It was an unforgettable season, Kyle. And you know, when I look at the past 7 years, which again is how fast time goes, as you know, as we get older, it seems to go faster. And you're still young, so you don't know.
0: Youngish.
1: But you know, for us, I can't believe it was year seven already. And you know, it's really why we came here. It's why we took this job, is to help Nebraska hopefully get somewhere that had never been before. And you know, I know, and listen, I'll say this, to get that first NCAA tournament win before expansion, that was huge.
0: Yeah.
1: Where we didn't have an asterisk by you know, by that first win. So you know, when I look back at it, we're just starting that journey again right now with a new group, and I'm going to use last year's team as an example of how to do it and what they did to get us off on the right foot, to get off to a great start. The chemistry that we were able to build, and the everybody was bought in to everything that we were doing as far as our culture meetings. And you know, that's a big part of the process, is getting off to a fast start with our team. And the thing about it is, we built it with very similar type people. And you know, that's what we look at most, is what players we can get, not only from a skill set standpoint, but also are they going to fit with how we do things from a culture standpoint. And I feel really good about the group of guys that we have, and we're going to start those workouts next Thursday. And our first team workout will be on Friday. We'll do individuals, and then we'll sprinkle in some group workouts and team workouts as we move forward. But, you know, going back to last year's team, that's where it all started, with that group. And I saw early on that we had a chance to be pretty good and prove a lot of people wrong. And, you know, we were picked 14th in the league, and, you know, not many people gave us a chance. And I think our guys used that. They had a chip on their shoulder all season long. And then to get off to that 20-0 start, we gained a lot of confidence through that.
0: Mm-hmm.
1: You know, as much as you can gather out of these early workouts, you know, what type of skill level you're dealing with. But you truly don't know until you get out there in a competitive environment. And to win those 20 straight to start the season, it's a really high quality. That, you know, the comeback win against Oklahoma and the Pentagon, winning the tournament against a really good New Mexico team, and you know, Kansas State at that time had been playing very well, you know, to find a way to win that tournament. And then you know, the Creighton week, I always look back, to me that was the key week of the season for us last year, that I think really gave our guys confidence. You beat Creighton, you beat a rival, you have 2 days to prepare for your first Big Ten game, which was Wisconsin, which might have been our best game of the year. Mm-hmm. You win that one by 30. And then you go on the road for your first Big Ten test. And, you know, I think everybody remembers that one. Jamarcus hitting the shot at the end of the game, Price 25 in the first half. And I think at that time we knew that we had a chance to be a really good basketball team. And the guys played unselfish all year long. You know, we have something we talk a lot about at the end of the game. When you're in the locker room, if you can look at your teammate in the eye and said you were the hardest working, most together team, you know, you can live with the result. And I think for the most part, our guys lived up to that all year long.
0: Yeah, and it's the way you won the Creighton game, the way you won the Wisconsin game. I mean, those weren't really games late. I mean, the guy, you won those going away. I think, how much did you take away as you were talking and you realized what this team could be? It's an exhibition game and all that, but A.J. DeBonsa comes here, BYU. There was a lot more around that game just because of the star power that A.J. had coming in. You win that game. I understand there's certain things that you can and can't do and don't want to do in an exhibition game, but did you feel like that game there was more to take away from a usual exhibition?
1: Yeah, absolutely. And I think as much as anything, it was getting Rick Mast back on the floor.
0: Sure.
1: And how he was going to respond to all the different things that he did as far as getting himself back through the rehab process. And he goes out and makes 7 out of 8 threes. And we win that game. And I remember people asked me, you guys think you got a chance to be good? I said, well, if Rick makes 7 out of every 8 threes, we're going to be,
0: we're gonna be
1: really good. And, you know, but that showed us we can compete with a top 10 team. That's the benefit of a game like that. If it would have gone the other way, then we would have known a lot of the things that we needed to work on. Still learned a lot about it and had a great film session the next day, like we do after every game, win or lose, and, you know, found

0: things that we needed to get better at. So, yes, but I think for, again, to show the guys what we can do, and we're going to return that game this year. We've got other exhibition games that we're going to have. You get three now, and we're going to play three really good quality opponents. We've got the St. Louis game that we're going to play, and we should be able to announce another one here shortly that we're going to play as well. So those games are very valuable and show what you need to work on to get better as a team when the regular season rolls around.
1: You touched on it a little bit yesterday, so I'll go here about just scheduling and how tough it can be to schedule home-and-home games, and RPI factors in and all these. Like, there's no mystery as to why it's tough. Do you see it's harder and harder now to come to agreements to get games that are – they're good for college basketball, like Nebraska going and getting a big power major school here at Pinnacle Bank. They're hard to get, but boy, they're good for the sport.
0: It is. And, you know, the new thing right now are these neutral site games. Mm-hmm. And we're going to play several of those next year. We played the Pentagon, obviously, the last few years, which has been great for us. We get a home court environment. And we're playing Providence on the road this year as well. And that's going to be more, excuse me, of a road-type environment. So, you know, those are very beneficial for you. And a big reason why is you're able to make some money to build your roster mm-hmm. with. And that's as big as anything in today's landscape. You know, whether you like it or not, it is what it is. And these are very important games for us to be able to build up the pot, you know, that we can use as we continue on with our roster. So, you know, we have reached out to almost every high major team. We had a lot of trouble finding a game that we could start in our home building. We're on the road at Creighton. If we were going to start with a high major home and home, that had to be a home game. We just could not find, you know, a team that was willing to come in and start the series at PBA. So it is. It's delicate. It's hard because you have to find a way to stay competitive mm-hmm. as much as you can in today's landscape. With these neutral site games, and we're playing some really good opponents in that. You got Boise, you got Providence, and again, we're going to announce a couple other here soon.
1: Yeah, you guys have put yourself in a good spot in terms of what the strength of your non-conference is going to look like for sure. Retention, that was probably top of your list, getting Price, Braden, Connor, Kale, that group of guys, and you lose some, that's all part of it, right? But how key and how high was it on the list? Retention for you guys.
0: That's number one. You need to get the guys back, excuse me, in your program that help you get to where you are right now. And Price being first team all league, Braden being the sixth man of the year on the all freshman team, those guys were huge. Connor was a big part of it the year before, so to get him back for a fifth year and you know, a guy that knows what we're doing, he knows the system, he knows both the offense and the defense. Leo Curtis. Another guy that we feel very good about getting back, and I feel confident that he's going to take a big jump this year with the development that he had a year ago. He took full advantage of opportunity when it presented itself, which wasn't a lot, but he was great when his name was called. So, yeah, Kale obviously has had some really good moments for us, and, you know, looking forward to getting him back on the floor as well. So, yeah, 100%. Number one is retention and getting the guys back that have helped you get to this point.
1: What do you like about the guys that you brought in from the transfer portal? I mean, it's very – you have to go out and get guys that fit your system. It's one thing to go out and get the highest-priced guy or somebody with the crazy skill set that really pops off the tape, but for you guys, it has to fit into your system. How do these guys fit into what you want to do?
0: Yeah, it was. When we met as a staff and talked about how we were going to fill some very important shoes of guys that left with Sam, with Jamarcus, with Rink, you know, Kendall, and, you know, Jared gave us good moments as well, you know, not only on the court, but off the court with their leadership. So, you know, to try to identify the mm-hmm. right players. And as I said earlier, not just from what they do from a skill standpoint, but what they do from a culture standpoint, because we feel really good about where things are with our program right now. So, you know, I'll start with Trev. He is a guy from Utah Valley. You know, the other thing we talked about was getting players from winning programs. And, you know, they won the regular season the last 2 years. And the thing that I really love about him, we wanted to get a guy that could really facilitate. And he was one of the top guys in the country, one of the tops in the portal as far as assists per game, assist to turnover ratio. He just makes simple plays. He's a really good pocket passer, a really good shake passer. And, you know, those, you know, when you can make those type of plays with shooting that we're going to have surrounding him, I do think we're going to have a chance to shoot the ball better than we did a year ago, especially with some of the additions that we've made, you know, with Connor, with Sam Orme, who I'll talk about here in a minute. But, you know, Trev fit us from a point guard standpoint because of the way that he plays. He's got great hands defensively, great instincts, averaged almost two steals per game a year ago and almost a 13-point per game score. Taj, who we got from San Diego State, you know, another guy, when you play for Coach Dutcher in that system, you have to be able to guard. We needed a physical defender. We needed a guy that could get downhill, get into the paint. I think that's what Taj is going to be able to give us. Shot a high percentage from three, wasn't a high volume three-point shooter. We're going to get to work on that next week when we get our guys back on the floor. But just a really tough, hard-nosed player that can really guard. Sam Orme was, I think, one of the best pickups in the portal with his ability to stretch the floor, 40% three-point shooter, played in a great program at Belmont, and, you know, just continued to get better over the course of his career. He's got great size. He's got good athleticism. He got that can rebound the ball, but his biggest strength is shooting the ball. You know, he can actually playmake. I'm excited about him as a playmaker as well, averaging about assist and a half per game on the front court, in a front court position. And then when you look at the front line, Caden Betts is a player that's played in our league, started his career at Minnesota. He's battled injuries the last couple years. You know, from all indications, he's feeling great. He's healthy, and he's certainly going to compete for minutes for us as well. You know, a big part of that is he knows the league and knows what it's all about. You know, and then when you look at Bowden Koepke, you know, the thing I like about Bowden, as their season went on, when they got into conference play, his numbers went up. You want to see them playing their best against the top competition, and that's what Bowden did. He's been in longer than anybody, and, you know, talking to the guys that have been rebounding, he can really shoot the ball. Shot 33%, which is solid, you know, for somebody that's 6'10", 6'11". But I think we can get those percentages up. You know, took over three a game and a very good rebounder, and again, another physical defender. And then Damon Wilkinson, who we got late from South Dakota State, you know, 14-point-per-game score, 6.5 rebounds. Didn't shoot threes at South Dakota State, but he shot 72% from the line. So I think it's there. In studying his film, I do like his stroke and I like his release. And we're really going to work on his range once we get to work with our guys in the gym next week.
1: Yeah, and then the freshmen that you bring in, Jacob and Colin as well, it seems like from everything that you've said that those are two guys that can make an immediate impact for this team. I mean, you don't necessarily see that a whole lot nowadays with true freshmen, but I feel like you're pretty confident in those.
0: Yeah,
1: two.
0: I'm really high on both of those guys. And, you know, starting with Colin, he's got a beautiful stroke. He can play make. He averaged almost 10 rebounds per game. He had a 50-point game in the sub-state right before the state tournament. Unfortunately, they got knocked out in the quarterfinals. One of their players who's going to Illinois got hurt actually in the warm-ups of that game, or I think they would have won a state championship. But he just fits us with the way that he plays. And the thing I was really impressed with when we watched him last year, the top 100, NBA top 100 camp, he really guarded and competed on the defensive end. And if you can come in and guard as a freshman, you know, with the skill level that he and Jacob have, that's going to be your, you know, your route to getting on the floor and playing minutes. And then Jacob coming off player of the year in the state of Arkansas, you know, averaged over 28 points per game, won a state championship, you know, winning pedigree. Again, a guy that does a lot of really everything on the floor with his ability to shoot it, pass it, handle it. And, you know, again, two guys that will absolutely be in the mix for rotation.
1: And when you have success as a program, you do lose guys and staff members, and your strength and conditioning coach going to the NBA, Kurt Joseph, and did such a great job here. Michael Chapman comes in as your now new strength and conditioning coach. 15 years of Division I experience, comes from LSU Hoops. What can you tell me about him?
0: Yeah, he's been great in talking to him on the phone. And, you know, the biggest thing, we've got a pretty unique staff as far as how we do things with our sports scientists, with our trainer, with our nutritionist, and sports psych, and then, you know, now with Mike in the weight room. So, you know, those guys have to work hand in hand. There can't be mixed messaging. And, you know, Mike has done a great job of working with Andrew McCabe, our trainer, with Matt Tomei, our sports scientist, with Jake Blattner, our nutritionist. And, you know, I can see already the chemistry that those guys are building together. You know, Mike will get his hands on the guys here next week. They're going to do a series of testing over in our performance lab, and then he'll put the programs together based on what their needs are. And, you know, it'll all be individual type programs for our guys, and we'll do different things, structure them a little bit differently as we go throughout the summer as far as small group workouts, where Mike can really, you know, have his eyes on everybody individually. And then we'll do some team bonding team building type things in the weight room with Mike as well. But I've been really impressed, and everybody we've talked to had great things to say about him.
1: You got a lot of weddings that need to be planned. This, I know, Sam, of course, congratulations to your son, Sam Hoiberg. He got engaged recently. But Price, I didn't even notice Price got engaged. Kale, I did see that. Trevin's married. Right, you brought, of course, brought Trevin in from the transfer portal. There's a, there'll be some busy guys.
0: It's and then my daughter's getting married in October. Okay. So yeah, we've got two weddings now that we're gonna be, my wife's all in on this thing, and my daughter and every, I am staying out of everything, Kyle. When you get to that
1: well, you're
0: point
1: busy
0: in your
1: enough,
0: life,
1: right?
0: I am completely. It doesn't matter if I'm busy or not. I'm out of it. So anyway, you got that, and then yeah, Sam. I don't know when he'll get married. His focus right now is on the next step of his professional, you know, mm-hmm. the start of his professional career. Yeah, but it's pretty cool. And, you know, with Kale and Bergen, you know, it's been a fun thing to see Kale in the stands at the volleyball games and mm-hmm. to see Bergen following our team, you know, in Oklahoma City, even when they had some things going on with their season. They're just an unbelievable couple. And then, yeah, Price, you know, getting engaged in Hawaii, I think a week before Sam, that's where he got engaged as well. He's out there with his fiance's family right now. So, yeah, I said it yesterday, Kyle, love is in the air.
1: It's in the air. It's around Nebraska basketball and the athletic department as a whole. The documentary coming out June 15th, shout out to our guy Sam Rice on the other side of this door. I think I've heard the entire documentary while he's been editing because my office is across the hall, but the work that goes into that, and I wonder, will you get a little emotional watching that thing back?
0: Probably. I got a little emotional when I was doing some of the interviews, and Sam's getting married as well here in a couple weeks, so but Sam's the best. You know, if there's a better social media director on the planet, I'd sort of like to see him, because Sam does an absolutely phenomenal job with his staff in putting those cinematic recaps together, and now with the documentary. So I'm looking forward to it, Kyle. You know, I think, listen, when you accomplish something for the first time in the history of a program, to be able to document that and see it, they've got full access to everything. I was a little reluctant on that at first, but, you know, to be able to see the finished product when those guys are in there. I have not seen the documentary yet, but I'm looking forward to it. I think it'll be special for our players, especially those that lived it a year ago, and then to share it with the fans. It sounds like it sold out, the tickets that were available in about in under 10 minutes. So, you know, it's going to be fun to relive it, just like it was during the season, to share all those special moments with our fans, you know, made it all worthwhile.
1: Yeah, to see all the work you guys put in as a staff and having a chance to talk to the entire staff this year and Luca and the work that he does and his staff, it's just awesome to see the success that you had. You have any vacations planned for yourself, like a getaway at some point?
0: My wife and I got away. You know, May is kind of our quiet time.
1: Okay.
0: We have a couple recruiting events that we were able to go to, but my wife and I had about a five-day stretch where we got away, and it was really nice, you know, to get out of town, because it is a grind right mm-hmm. now, Kyle. I mean, from everything with the season, our busiest time of the year now is when the season ends.
1: Yeah.
0: You know, the day it's over, you're working, you know, trying to get in, you know, when the portal opens up right after the championship game this year, you know, it was Zoom calls, talking to agents, you know, trying to get the kids that were going to come visit, who we needed to go out and see. So that really has become a busy time for us. Back in the old days, you used to be able to actually exhale and unwind and recharge, but you can't really do that now until May if your roster's set. If your roster's not set, you work through that time. But we're fortunate. Damon was the last piece that we were able to get filled. We actually do have one roster spot left, but we're going to hold on to that, see how the summer goes, and, you know, figure out what we want to do with that. But, yes, to be able to get away with my wife, because, you know, listen, the spouse of a coach, there's a special place in heaven.
1: Yeah, it's lot of sacrifice.
0: A lot of sacrifice. So to be able to get her out of here for, you know, it was a quick five-day trip, but, you know, it was awesome.
1: No, great stuff. And one thing I've learned is this town loves basketball. I know we get wrapped up in this being a football town, but being around here this year, this place loves basketball, and you're a big reason why, and the efforts you've put forward and the roster and this team was special, and it ain't stopping here. Good momentum heading into next year. Fred Hoiberg, thanks for coming in. It's always good to chat with you.
0: Great.
1: I guess we'll do your coach's show coming up in October, November. I don't know. Seamus will have it on the schedule. Right?
0: Yeah, great seeing you, Kyle. Thank you.
1: Good to see you. Yep. Fred Hoiberg joining us here in studio. We'll continue with the show after this.
2: We're here for those who build America. Those who believe that giving everything we've got today will pay off tomorrow. Who will drive America forward for 250 years to come. If that's who you are, you value

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4: 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Welcome back to Sports Nightly with Kyle Crooks. I'm Jessica Cootey. First of all, I don't know what I'm ever going to do when it's not mower season, because I got memorized finally. It took me a while, but I finally got that one memorized.
5: When does mower season end? What's the official deadline?
4: But October. Probably in August when we switch over to a new football season. Hopefully it's...
5: Does mower season coincide with the start of football season? We just end mower season once football season starts? Is that how that goes?
4: I don't know.
5: Let me talk to my Acres people. I'll get back to the audience.
4: You don't mow. You don't mow.
5: I don't. That's so why I have an apartment, probably for that exact reason.
4: Well, hey, great stuff with the head coach, Fred Hoiberg. He's obviously... that's what's crazy about basketball specifically is, you know, there's right when the season's done, you have to hit the portal. And I know it's kind of like this with for every sport now, but with basketball, because of their practice schedule and what they are allowed to do in the summer, it's literally nonstop for hoops.
5: Yeah. And he echoed that sentiment. It just, he had some vacation time, I think last week or so, where he was able to get away. But after the national championship, it's transfer portal time, and previous to that you're already examining, okay, who's going to be on this roster, who do we want to go after when the time when you're able to go after a certain talent. And then it's right into summer workouts. So next week they'll start their summer workouts with the guys. They'll get some individual stuff. You have a new strength and conditioning coach, which, you know, you have to have the transition there, and that's the most important time for a strength and conditioning coach, right? Is summer workouts, heading into those fall practices that you eventually get a chance to have. So it's never ending, and that's college sports in general, not just football, but all sports. It's 365.
4: Yeah, that's a big replacement there. They loved Kurt Joseph, and he gave him a ton of credit for what was able to be accomplished here over the last few years. But he seems fired up about Michael Chapman, though, taking over.
5: Yeah, 15 years of Division I experience. He spent some years at LSU as well as their men's strength and conditioning coach. He just has a lot of experience, and Fred made a lot of calls to reference Michael Chapman, and all the people that know him did not hear one bad word about him in that evaluation process. So it's, he knows how important it is with the relationship with sports science and all the different things that go into sports nowadays. It's an important position to make sure you get right, and he feels like they did.
4: I know you're going to try to catch up with him soon, too. He's probably a little bit of a whirlwind, but I know we're going to try to get him on this show soon. So, all right, we got to get to a break. We're back to wrap up hour number one next.
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6: Welcome back. Final minute or so left of hour number one of Sports Nightly on this Wednesday night edition with Kyle Crooks and Jessica Cootie. Hey, I had this text come in from your guy Art in Los Angeles. We were talking about Nate calling the bats of Texas bomb pops, and he called them rocket pops. And Art was actually the one that texted in and told Nate he was wrong on what he was calling them. But he said he felt bad that he was correcting Nate the Great, and that's something I would never do with Kyle because Kyle is never wrong, LOL, GBR. But listen, Art, we need to stop feeding the ego here.
7: He's feeding the beast.
6: It's big enough.
7: He's feeding the beast. No, I agree on all points there from Art. Nate is great, and I am always right. So
6: I was telling my mom about, she's about to make some more of her cookies that everybody likes that Duke said was a 9. But I showed her a demonstration of you smelling the Tupperware because you wouldn't eat it. Would you eat a bomb pop? Like, would you eat sweets like that? Other than, I know we know about the soft serve ice cream.
7: I would.
6: Is there anything like a popsicle like that?
7: Yeah, because there's some that are a little bit on the healthier side, some of the natural. I think those are, I would dabble. I would dabble 100%. It's a summer staple for me. Just get the lower calorie ones, healthier ones.
6: Well, the folks would be proud of you that you did eat a steak the other day.
7: I did.
6: Almost left your plate clean.
7: Well, I'm a Nebraskan now, so I got to start eating beef and steak and all that stuff. I got to fit in, right?
6: DB was proud of you. All right, that's going to do for hour number one. Hour number two is Sports Nightly coming up right after this.

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12: What's that?
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11: 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And a